0: That was Erykah Badu and Common, Love of My Life. Now, please welcome the Militant Man Jamal Kings are here to expose racism hidden in our everyday lives.
1: Hello, my brothers and sisters. This is Jamal Kingsley, the Militant Man, here to expose racism hidden in our everyday lives. I was hungry the other day and decided to stop off and get a two-piece and a biscuit. So why is it the white meat combo costs more than the dark meat combo? There you go, overvaluing white over the dark. When everybody knows white is always tough and dry, while the dark is juicy. Think about it, my brother. And why is it at a wedding, the Bible is white, but at a funeral, the Bible is black? Do you think white represents a happy occasion, while black represents death? Think about it, my brother. And why is it you drive on a parkway, yet you park on a driveway? I know that doesn't have any hidden racism, but I thought it was clever. Think about it, my brother. This is Jamal Kingsley, the Militant Man. And until next time, stay woke and think about it, my brother.
0: The Hugo Yasa Home Biggie Birthday Mix is coming up. Plus, we got another Special K Short Bus Records banger. That's up in 20 minutes. It's the D.L. Hughley Show. See, this is the thing about you. Not only was he abandoned, but you abandoned him and went to school and then came back. You know what I'm saying?
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0: Re-abandoned, and it feels
2: good. You know what, D.L.
0: Okay. There's one perfect thing. It's a good. Jasmine is gone. We both were so excited.
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0: Hey, hey.
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3: Yo, the sun don't shine forever, but as long as it's here, then we might as well shine together. 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And that jealousy

0: That will wrap up today's Hughley Hustle Home Biggie birthday mix. It's now time for Kyle Hughley, a.k.a. Special K, to drop another joint on Short Bus Records.
1: And it's your boy Special K, another Short Bus Records banger, baby, baby. Now listen up, everybody. Trump's Supreme Court has destroyed the Voting Rights Act in another display of black enfranchisement. Kids don't want black votes. It's another banger on Short Bus Records, baby, baby.

0: can't cope. The system is broke because blacks can't vote. Vote, vote, vote.
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4: This is The Daily Play with Joy Taylor. Game 2 of the Western Conference Finals didn't go to overtime like Game 1, but it did deliver 48 minutes of really high-level basketball. It's becoming clear that the Spurs and Thunder are the heavyweights of the NBA, and they were both landing haymakers on Wednesday night. It took a game-high 30 points from Shea and double-digit scoring from four Thunder bench players to deliver a 122-113 win and even the series at one game apiece. So both teams are starting to crumble physically under the intensity of the competition on the floor. The Spurs have been without De'Aaron Fox the first two games, and they lost Dylan Harper during Game 2. And then the Thunder lost Jalen Williams in the first quarter with another hamstring issue. This series has been must-see TV, and we'll see if the Knicks and Cavs can deliver the same level of intensity. 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
1: My name is Keith Peaton. I'm from Goldsboro, North Carolina. I love DL Hughley. I love him because first, you know, he grew on me. He used to laugh at himself. Now I'm laughing with him because he's a funny guy. Hey, DL, keep doing what you're doing, bro.
0: It's the DL Hughley Show. And we're back.

0: That, of course, was Olivia Dean, Man I Need. Coming up next, we got a song from when your mom and daddy were still together. Plus, before you head to the Memorial Day cookout, you need to hear my top five. That's up in less than 15 minutes. Now it's time for What You Need to Know with the one and only Sybil Wilkes.
1: It's Sybil Wilkes with What We Need to Know. President Trump announced a major overhaul of the EPA refrigerant rules Thursday morning, a move the White House says will create $900 million in savings and lower grocery bills for American families. In California, voters heading to the polls for governor will see some creative names on the ballot, including a Democrat legally named Barack D. Obama Shaw, an independent candidate living for God and country, DeMont. In entertainment news, Netflix is launching a highly anticipated docuseries June 3rd titled Michael Jackson, The Verdict. This takes a definitive look at the King of Pop's historic 2005 trial. And Hollywood powerhouse Quinta Brunson is bringing an animated legend back to the silver screen, partnering with the Fleischer Estate to star in and develop a brand new Betty Boop feature film. Looks just like her. I'm Sybil Wilkes. Be informed, be empowered.
0: Thank you so much, Sybil. Jasmine?
2: Paid.
0: I guess we'll keep on keeping on. It's the D.L. Hughley Show. More of the D.L. Hughley Show is up directly on the D.L. Hughley Show.
3: 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If you didn't tune in to the D.L. Hughley Show today, you missed out on some lit combo. But don't trip. 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

0: DL.
1: What did you set this on, hell? You gotta make her say my name one time here.
0: My name is DL.
2: Ladies and gentlemen, put your hands together for DL.
1: It is the D.L. Hughley Show, your 2026 edition, because I want to know. It is, in case you're going to be in Baltimore, I'll be there this Friday and Saturday and Sunday, Friday at the Baltimore Comedy Factory, and Memorial Day weekend. I think, where's the best barbecue place?
3: I thought you said, huh?
1: The best barbecue place I think I've been to in a long time. Mm. Used to be this place in New York.
3: New York, yeah. With the paper. Yeah. It's right there in just below Midtown. Yeah. Like, on the...
1: You would think New York would not have great barbecue. Oh, it was good.
3: But it closed down, you know.
1: Yeah, you know why? Because the car drove through it.
3: Oh, and then there's that...
1: Well, the car drove through
3: it. Prepare it, but I think they were out of money.
1: Yeah, well, yeah. You know, I know great restaurants. I know a few great restaurants that have had mysterious fires or...
3: Yo,
1: yeah, yo, like a couple in Cleveland I know of, in LA.
3: But you know, New York is really not a big, New York City is not a big barbecue spot.
1: No.
3: Like whenever we'd go, it'd be practically empty. Mm-hmm. You know what I mean? And the other place that they had was really for drinks only, you know, and that was it.
1: I think if a city's big, a place I've had the best lamb ribs I've ever had was Jack Stacks in Kansas City. Man, I'm telling you.
3: Oh, yeah, their barbecue is great.
1: Man, I am telling you. It's Jack Stacks. Woo! Lamb ribs. And I've never had those before.
3: Yeah, I've never had those.
1: It's like
3: before.
1: Baby backs with lamb.
3: Yeah, no, thank you.
1: It's spectacular.
4: They were bad.
1: It is spectacular. You can't really hear it. You know.
3: You can't really hear
1: it. It's tougher to. Iran is not. The problem with Iran to me is those. Would you say their military leaders are brighter than ours? Like their leader?
4: Currently?
1: Yes. Yes, they are.
3: I'm brighter than they are.
4: Yeah. I mean, the Cub Scout Troop 138.
3: I don't know anything about war. But.
1: If you didn't know what they were going to do, and they did it, and they still have the straight, and you have the two mightiest armies in the world, and they're doing something right, and you're doing something wrong.
3: Yeah.
1: Because it's exceptional brown dudes against mediocre white dudes. That dude, Pete Hetzman, couldn't think of his way out of a paper bag, and now he's in charge of a conflict
3: charge
1: like
3: of
1: this.
3: Everything.
1: And they don't really even care.
3: Walking
1: he never talks
3: in a
1: about
3: suit.
1: It.
3: Looking crazy.
1: Here's what I think will happen. Even when this is over, they're still going to control the strait.
3: Yeah.
1: Even when this is over, Iran is like, you better move. You better take that to Cuba and get out of here with it.
3: Right.
1: But it's mediocre white men who are in conflict with exceptional brown men. And you think that just because they're of a different religion or they're darker or they're another part of the world, it's some people that know what they're doing.
3: Yeah.
1: They've been fighting. Ezra, the king, Ezra 1 and 4 was about Cyrus the Great. They were fighting in the Bible. They were fighting in the Bible before that guy Jesus came. They've been doing this and they were fighting world powers.
3: Which is interesting because I feel like, you know, when you take the oath of office of president and you talk about protecting and making, you know, in terms of the welfare of the country and all of those things and putting it first, none of those things.
1: No.
3: From taxpayer money to even being concerned about the constituents from educational standpoint, from a health care standpoint, he doesn't care about any of that.
1: This dude tried to get a lifetime where the IRS couldn't audit him.
3: Right.
4: Him and his family.
3: And his family and all his businesses.
1: In perpetuity.
3: Yes. And then you saw he put up the big archway. Like, it's like, what are you doing?
1: Come here. We got a song for when your mom and daddy were still together. My top five, a little note from the GED section. And we will cover today's top stories with what's trending on the D.L. Hughley Show. Right now, here's Kalani. It's the D.L. Hughley Show.

That was Kalani Folded. Now, before you head out to the Memorial Day cookout, you need to hear my top five. That's Up Wrapped, a song from when your mom and daddy were still together. Force MD's Tender Love on the DL Hubert Show.

0: That's a song from when your mom and daddy were still together. Force NDs, Tender Love. Before you head out to the Memorial Day cookout, Jasmine, give us the five top things not to bring to a cookout.
1: Your crazy uncle and
0: GED section.
1: That's number five. Your crazy uncle and yeah. Or cousin.
0: Yeah.
1: Brother, sister.
0: Play you know, cousin.
1: Anybody
0: anything.
1: Who crazy, yes, just don't bring yes, them. Yes, yes. Or then again, they sometimes make the party, you know?
0: Yeah. Everybody say, let's see how long it'll be before he violates the restraining order.
1: Number four of the top five things not to bring to a cookout. Cheap liquor.
0: Well.
2: If somebody show up at your house with here, some
0: Jeff Brown used to show up with Costco liquor. I'm like, if you don't get out of here, a jug of it. If you don't get out of here, man.
1: Like, hey, man, this is, you know, not too expensive. We know.
0: Yeah.
1: Number three of the top five things not to bring to a cookout. Potato salad. What? If your potato salad is good, you should bring it.
2: No. If somebody asks you, hey, bring your potato salad. Yeah. That means it's good. Don't you just volunteer because we don't know you like that.
0: You know who makes, and I hate to bring this up, you know who makes spectacular coleslaw?
1: Who?
0: Houston's.
1: Oh. You know who makes spectacular potato salad?
0: Who?
1: Lena.
0: Yes, she does. She does.
1: And it was delicious. She brought it on her own, and she was like, yeah, this is Dominican. And we were all like, it was delicious.
0: It tastes like she's about to be deported. It's
1: yeah,
0: that
1: it does.
0: Delicious.
1: It's good. Number two of the top five things not to bring to a cookout, tin foil and Tupperware, because you ain't taking nothing from here.
0: No, nothing.
1: And what you're not going to do is take what you brought. If you brought it here, leave it here. Yeah. Okay?
0: Unless it's horrible.
1: Well, you'll know if it's horrible because no one touched it.
0: then your whole thing's going back, yeah.
1: And the number one of the top five things not to bring to a cookout, off-brand soda.
0: Yeah, that's just Costco liquor, same
1: Costco
0: thing.
1: Same thing.
0: Coming up, we got a little note from the GED section. That's up in 15 minutes. It's the D.L. Hughley Show.
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0: This is how you know you're waiting on the answer when you clean the whole house.
2: Yeah.
1: Oh, my God.
2: And you still don't get it.
0: Oh, yes.
1: Let me use it. Go ahead.
0: There you go. Let him use it.
1: Come on. Say that. Take
0: your time.
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1: If you're dark nectic, I don't trust you. 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

That was Snow Allegra. Whoa. So the story of Chud the Builder can be a cautionary tale. So he was a streamer who would regularly go around calling black people chimps and say they were chipping out and say use the N-word and try to inflame situations in the attempt to either get them to get into a verbal altercation with him or a physical one. That was the point. He would regularly insult people, knowing that he had pepper spray, knowing that he was armed. So his stick was going up to people or saying inflammatory things in the hopes that a physical altercation would happen and he would be able to unalive somebody. That was his hope. And he said as much on some of his streams. Now, it's important to put out that somebody who was a Chud the Builder like did a similar thing and lost his life. So there's a cautionary tale in that. But now Chud sits in jail with his bond over $1.25 million. Apparently, the judge is not letting him use funding money, so bearing the consequences of his action. What I find interesting is Chud the Builder got every single thing he prayed for. He prayed that somebody would be so incensed that they would be moved to physically assault him, and he would get to use force and use his gun. It's time that these things would happen. And Chud the Builder got every single thing he wanted. Down his head, somebody's life. The only thing Chud got that he did not want or anticipate is consequences. The only thing he didn't get. Now we have to be careful because I think there is a climate about where people get to say and do whatever without consequence. He got everything he wanted, except the accountability that comes with invariably doing things like that. And there is no more clear example of the old saying that we heard constantly, be careful what you ask for, because you just might get it. That's a little note from the GED section. What's trending is coming up next on the D.L. Hughley Show, right after Ari Lennox. It is the D.L. Hughley.

0: Jazz money enough. Tell these good people what's true.
1: You know, I don't really follow DaBaby too much. DaBaby. A baby. I'm not quite sure which one this one
0: well,
1: is.
0: You abandoned the last one. So.
1: I did. No. It's not a joke.
2: I'll be back,
1: it's
2: Mama. I'll be back.
1: It's okay. But I did go back. I kept my promise.
0: Anything that got baby in it, I can't follow.
1: That's the most important thing is that I kept my promise.
2: I got to get my education.
1: Who cares if it's 14 years later? Nobody's keeping track of that.
0: Right.
1: Anyway, he was on his way into like a club or something, and there was this guy who was standing outside of the venue that he was walking into, and he apparently had just gotten out of jail. And I guess he wanted to just kind of say, hey, DaBaby, you know, your music really got me through. And DaBaby went having. He was like, move on. And so people yeah,
0: better
1: on
0: than
1: social,
0: shooting.
1: Yeah, that happens to chicks. Yeah. Just not,
0: no, baby shot a couple people.
1: Yeah, but not as much as girls get shot. Anyway, the point is social media was kind of divided about how they felt about it, because some people thought that he should have at least stopped and acknowledged the young guy, considering he had just, you know, gotten out of jail or whatever. And other people were like, he doesn't owe a fan anything. He doesn't have to stop. I mean, that happens to you quite a bit. I guess
0: the baby done shot a couple, so it does beat the alternative.
1: Yeah,
0: better no shout out than just saying.
1: It's true. Anyway, finally trending, this whole Ebola outbreak has a lot of people nervous.
0: Why?
1: Right? Let me tell you why. Even though this has happened in the
0: RFK's
1: in Congo,
0: on the case.
1: Right? They're saying a single infection in one place on the globe actually can easily spread to different parts of the world. And they say that, you know, a great example of that is COVID. And so people are quite nervous because of who's at the helm of this thing right now.
0: Do you know
1: the guy who doesn't want vaccines and who says, you know, I mean, it's a pretty scary thing.
0: Elon Musk, who canceled U.S. aid. And part of U.S. aid was to stop these diseases and stop them there before they before they cropped up.
1: Mm-hmm.
0: They're so short-sighted and gutted everything that would protect us. And now this is the circumstance.
1: Including the Hansa virus. Remember those ship? They gutted that staff, that their responsibility was to make sure that everything was disinfected and cleaned and all of that, sanitized. Yeah, that didn't happen.
0: And they gutted it and lined their pockets. They are stripping this country for parts. They literally are. They're stripping this country for parts. If you look at the three men who are controlling, you know, from Pantier to Elon Musk, they're all South African. And he just expanded South Africans. I don't know why he expands why South Africans are coming through. Other ones left. They're like, this ain't.
3: Yeah, the ones that came left are leaving.
0: This ain't it.
3: Because they can't afford here.
0: Yeah, no. No, okay. Come on now, get through it. What you gonna say? Come on now, stop rolling
1: eyes.
0: Like you rolling your eyes.
1: First of all, don't talk to me like that.
0: What do you have to say, Jazz? Now we don't have time. Skip. We gotta give Jazz her own segment. All that old eye rolling.
1: You know what?
0: I don't know. Y'all probably know this better than me, but it's dead air. You know what I'm saying? When I'm talking to you, You can't see the look that I gave, but
1: it was because the way you spoke to me.
0: If it could make a sound, it would be this. All right, we're coming back with the D.O. Yuppie Show.
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9: Be
8: come
9: there
8: check
9: or
8: me
9: be
8: out
9: square.
8: To take an ocean. I don't care if you're oblong. Just show up.
9: Oh, wow.
8: I don't care.
9: That'd be interesting.
8: A triangle. I don't care. Whatever it is.
9: Triangle. Just get there.
8: Just get, if you can.
9: Yes.
8: Jasmine Sanders, what did you learn today?
9: Shout out to the new New York City mayor, Mom Downey. Did
8: he's
9: you
8: doing
9: see
8: the,
9: where
8: he's doing,
9: he's doing his thing? He actually opened the very first city-owned grocery store in the South Bronx. Did you see that? Mm-hmm. I think that's pretty awesome. Helping make groceries more affordable to people there in the neighborhood. Yep. And if it does well, which he thinks it will, he's going to actually do that in other boroughs, you know, all across New York City.
8: Smart.
9: I think that's pretty smart. Very much so.
8: Tell
9: that
8: me, show,
9: that's called caring for the people.
8: It is. Somebody with Spencer Pratt ain't going to do.
9: Lord. I saw where Trump backed him.
8: That's a definite here.
9: Yeah.
8: Why would anybody pick another Republican from a game show?
9: I don't know.
8: The last time we picked somebody from TV, it was Arnold Schwarzenegger. And he ruined it. He ruined it. I'll be back. No, you won't.
9: Right.
8: Get to the chopper. Get it. We don't care what
9: get
8: you
9: to
8: do.
9: The chopper.
8: Skip, my man, Cheatham. What'd you learn today?
1: Man, I'm just enjoying my baby girl is home for a little while.
8: Aww.
1: For a day or two before she leaves.
8: How's she like? She's at Tennessee, right?
1: Yep, and she's going. She's leaving tomorrow. She's actually spending the summer in Kansas City. She'll be practicing and working out with the Kansas City Pro Team all summer long. So she'll be up there all summer.
8: Oh wow, good. Tell her to go to Jack Stacks. She'll love it.
1: Okay.
8: Jack Stacks.
1: Okay.
8: If you're not going to Happy Hour, no worries. Going to bring the party straight to you with the Hughley House Party. Plus, we're going to give you another hot new song with my day butt of the week, and another episode where people get to tell me exactly what they think of me called.
1: D.L. Hughley.
8: It is the D.L. Hughley Show. We will definitely see you on the other side. Kyle, my favorite short bus operator, pull that string. We got to go.
10: Doubt.
8: It's the D.L. Hughley Show. See you on the other side.

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2: Hey, this is Keith. 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
3: 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My name's Michelle.
2: Hey, Michelle. 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
3: I'm calling from Rayford.
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3: I always tell people like that, you have me treating my long-handled female with long-handled swimmer, keep it moving, just stay away from them.
2: 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All right, Michelle, thank you for checking in. I appreciate that, all right?
3: And you have a great night, Keith.
2: You too now. Bye-bye.
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0: Hey, this is Keith. Who am I speaking to?
1: Maria.
0: Hey, Maria. How you doing? Where you calling from tonight, babe?
1: North Carolina.
0: Okay, Maria. How do you handle your friend's spouse who you really just don't care about?
1: Whatever my friend is down for, if she loves him, I love him. When she's upset, I'm upset. I'm her ride or die, so it doesn't matter.
0: Okay. All right, Maria, thank you for checking in. I appreciate that, baby, all right?
1: Thank you, Keith.
0: You have a great night. Bye-bye.
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4: Hey, this is Keith. Who am I speaking to?
5: Hey, Keith. I can't believe I got you.
4: Who am I speaking to?
5: You are speaking to Nancy. I live in Montgomery, Alabama.
4: What's going on, girl? How you doing?
5: Oh, Keith, you sound so good. Lord,
4: thank you. Thank you.
5: I'm talking to him. Oh, my God. Listen, I just want to apologize to this man here in Montgomery. You know who
4: okay.
5: I am. I love him so much, and he already know it.
4: So what are you apologizing for? You apologizing for loving him the way you do?
5: I'm apologizing because, you know, he don't realize how much I love him.
4: Oh, okay. All right.
5: You know, he live in Montgomery. You know who I am.
4: All right.
5: You know, his name is Rick. I'm going to just say his name.
4: He might put it out there, baby. There's nothing wrong with you putting it out there.
5: You know, I mean, I know he got a lot of women and everything. Me and him went through something sad, and I just wanted him to know. I'm sorry. He just took it the wrong way, and I'm just sorry. And I hope he listens to it. He works out a lot, and I hope he's working out and listening to it.
4: All right, baby girl. Thank you for checking in, all right?
5: Thank you.
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0: Yeah, KB and JB, the show is outstanding. 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

all the chronic in the world can't even mess with you. You're the ultimate high. You know what I'm saying, baby? Now check this out.

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1: It's the Sweat Hotel. Topic Thursday.
2: Hey, this is Keith. Who am I speaking to?
3: It's Patricia.
2: Hey, Patricia. How you doing, baby? Where you calling from tonight?
3: I'm calling from the D.
2: Okay, what can I do for you tonight, Patricia?
3: I just wanted to answer the question.
2: Okay, go ahead.
3: If you have a friend and you do not like her mate,
2: right?
3: You just don't talk to him. Ignore him completely.
2: You ignore him completely?
3: Ignore him completely.
2: Okay. All right, baby. Well, thank you for checking in. I appreciate that, all right?
3: Okay, and it's so nice meeting you, Keith. I love your music.
2: Thank you, baby. Appreciate that. Hey, baby.
3: That's my daughter.
2: All right, bye-bye.
3: Okay.
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Friday is so close enough to touch, but we're going to savor this Thursday night first. I'm KG Smooth, and you are officially locked into Love & R&B. Let's set the mood right from the jump with some serious slow jams.

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0: You're feeling it. I'm feeling it. This is Love & R&B. I'm KG Smooth, and I want to know what's on your mind tonight. Give me a shout at 844-258-8RNB. More music in just minutes.
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0: This is your nightly sonic journey. Nothing but grown and sexy vibes from here on out. KG Smooth here. Welcome inside Love and R&B. We're going to keep that energy right where it is. We've got more hits headed your way.
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0: You already know the vibe when you see the name. Lovin' R&B with KG Smooth. 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

0: Think of this as your nightly musical escape from the noise. I'm KG Smooth, and you're listening to Love & R&B. I'll be right back with more slow jams after this quick break.
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0: 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I'm KG Smooth. 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

Welcome inside Love and R&B. I'm your host, KG Smooth. It's wine time after the fact tonight at 844-258-8RNB, 844-258-8762. I'm going to play back your voice messages that you left me the night that we talked about the single dad wanting a slumber party for his daughter. I found some of your opinions, so I'm going to run those back. It's wine time after the fact inside Love and R&B.

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0: 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I'm your host, KG Smooth. It's Wine Time After the Fact at 844-258-8R&B. Taking your voice messages from when we had the Wine Time conversation about the single father who wanted to throw a sleepover for his daughter.
1: Hey, this is April from Indianapolis, and I just want to chime in on the video that went viral online about the guy who was sad that no one would let their daughters come to his daughter's slumber party because he was a single father. My views on it, absolutely not. I don't think slumber parties or sleepovers, regardless if it's a single male parent, female parent, aunts, uncles, you know, you never know what can happen. And a lot of kids' lives are forever damaged and changed because of a slumber party, a sleepover. You never know the values, the morals, what's going on in that next person's house. I've heard way too many horror stories, and that stays with you forever. So if a child is upset because they can't have a sleepover, I think it outweighs a lifetime of, you know, not being traumatized. And also, a little tidbit about that guy, I just think it's funny he was so sad that nobody would let his, you know, would come over to his daughter's slumber party. Come to find out, this guy has been arrested for child endangerment, child abuse, domestic violence, all the things.
0: Oh, wow. 844-258-8RNB. That's 844-258-8762. Playing back your voicemail messages from the Wine Time conversation of the single dad who wanted to have a slumber party for his

0: daughter. More is coming up next in 6 minutes, actually. You stay right with me. This is Love & R&B.
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0: This is Love and R&B. I'm KG Smooth. It's wine time after the fact at 844-258-8RNB, 844-258-8762. The single dad slumber party. There was a single dad who wanted to throw a sleepover for his daughter because his daughter had asked for one. And he was sad that no one would come to the sleepovers. He had advised some other mothers and they were like, nah, bruh. Getting your responses to that after the fact at 844-258-8RNB.
1: My name is Lady Love, calling from Indiana. I feel some type of way, too, about the dad being a single dad and not able to give his daughter a summer party. However, he could have sent out invites to the girls in her classroom. Perhaps it could have been the children, the female girls, in her classroom. And prior to the summer party, the parents could have had a lunch date to see if they were comfortable with it. But just because he's a single dad does not mean he has intentions on touching other little girls. So I think that's, yeah, I would have felt some type of way too. Because it can be like a double standard. But if it was a single mom and she had a son, see what I'm saying?
0: I see what you're saying. Thank you for your call. 844-258-8RNB. It's wine time after the fact on Love and R&B.
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0: This is Love & R&B. I am your host, KG Smooth. Wine time after the fact at 844-258-8RNB. This was when the question of the night was, how would you respond to, or what are your thoughts on the single father who wanted to throw a sleepover for his daughter who had actual one, and then he got on social media, you know, all sad that no one would come to his daughter's slumber party, per the advice of some other mothers.
1: I'm calling about the father. They wanted to throw a slumber party for his daughter. My hat goes out to him for being a single dad. However, I have compassion on him and him feeling some type of way. Because if I was a man and I did the same as he did, wanted a slumber party for my children, my daughter, and other women didn't trust me. For one, women shouldn't have that thought automatically in their head. I mean, if that was the case, what if their husband wanted to throw a summer party and they were away on a business trip? Would it have been okay? The second to that, the little girl should be able to have maybe a few girls over, maybe one or two, three, four is a summer party. She can send an invite to four of her children in her classroom, and the dad can have a lunch date with those four parents, and they can talk it out. It shouldn't be no reason why he shouldn't be able to have a summer party or any kind of party or have any kind of children, female children, over at his house just because he's a male. Every male is not out to get little girls. I don't think and look at other men like that, and I think that other women that's giving him a hard time about it, shame on them.
0: Thank you for your call. I love the passion that you have for the opinions on what we talk about here on the show. So thank you so much. This is Love & R&B.
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Oh, man, Renee Spearman, Montel joins y'all. Slippy chose me. I love that right there. That's a great record, y'all. Oh, man, 4 minutes after the hour, y'all. Here we go, Marette Brown Clark.

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5: All right, y'all, 28 before the top of the hour. Y'all time at the hot spot. What up, Brett?
6: What up, Ricky? Good morning, everybody. I'm your girl, Brett Tat-Tat, and this is the hot spot, but we bring you music, movies, and more. So let's get on off into it. Well, y'all, the 8th and final season of The Chi premieres today. I'm so sad to see it go, but the 10-episode concluding chapter will drop its episodes weekly on Paramount Plus with on-air broadcast starting on the Showtime Network this Sunday. This final run takes place during Chicago's coldest winter ever. The deals and the fallouts with the explosive season 7 finale. Characters are making life-or-death choices following the dramatic events surrounding Alicia and Duda, and it will also bring closure to fan-favorite characters like Emmett, Victor, and Jake as they navigate romance, family, and the legacy of the South Side. Man, this show has been on forever. We've watched these kids grow up on this show. It is so good. It's about my hometown, Chicago. And when I tell you they describe it to a T and everything about it was so real and so good, I want to thank Lena Way for giving me the opportunity to be on the show. I was on the show for two episodes for two separate seasons.
5: Yes.
6: And it was so, so good. It's the longest running drama series in the history of black TV, so
7: wow.
6: I'm just very proud to be a part of it. Man,
5: congratulations to you.
6: It's so good, man. Thank you so much, and thank you to Lena Waithe. All right, y'all.
5: Was those lines
6: on.
5: Hard? Was it line, did you have like the lines, the script?
6: No, it was pretty. No, I played a lesbian pretty close to my own personal real life.
8: Come on, bro.
6: You know what I'm saying? I got the. You know what I'm saying? I got to be a little freaky with one of the characters, you know what I'm saying? And I had my wife's support.
5: Oh, my God, I can't
6: stand you. You better do it like you're doing it to me. I said, okay, I got you.
5: Why did I ask you that? Why did I ask you that on a damn Friday? I shouldn't have asked you that. Damn.
8: I was mad at you, too, because you had the woman cheating and everything.
6: Yes, yes, honey. My character was LaPortia, honey. Her name was LaPortia. Lord have mercy. Oh, my goodness. You know what?
5: Boy, that's funny.
6: Oh, God. Oh, Dave, are we good? I probably need to wrap it on up. If y'all, huh?
5: Oh, I ain't saying nothing to laugh at.
6: So, y'all, Nicki Minaj's support of Trump has definitely sparked debates online. And some believe that she may be supporting him in order to acquire citizenship status or help involving her husband and her brother. But a Trump advisor has pushed back on those claims, calling them disgusting and disgraceful. He wrote that Nicki has never once asked the president for nothing, and she says that he says she only offered support and assistance. He also claimed the idea that she's expecting something in return is false, calling it total garbage. And speaking of Nicki Minaj, she made a surprise cameo appearance Thursday at Elon Musk's Starbase site in Texas, where SpaceX tried to launch the new mega rocket thing into outer space, but it all fell apart due to technical issues. However, Nicki wants to give Elon a nice old shout out. Here you go.
9: A major shout out to Elon. Elon, thank you for everything that you're doing for humanity.
7: Okay.
5: Wow. Wow. There you go.
7: Like teaching AI how to be racist. I'm sorry. Go ahead.
6: Yeah. We're going to wrap up the hot spot on that note. 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And you can hit me up on my social media at SoSoBrat. Coming up next, y'all, we got Rock T with that HBCU, though. Who we repping today, Rock T?
8: Well, LaPortia, we're going to be representing Edward Warner University.
5: Right. That's
8: your name ain't Brat no more. You LaPortia.
5: LaPortia.
6: LaPortia.
8: That's
6: at
8: coming
6: you
8: up.
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0: Right, y'all, Rick's Modern Morning Show. The Supreme Court has been busy making decisions that will affect our lives. But if you don't pay attention, you will not know what moves that, you know, that are being made. Here to talk about boycotting and more, ladies and gentlemen, the president of the NAACP, Derrick Johnson. Good morning, President Johnson.
1: Good morning, Ricky. Thank you for having me on the show.
0: Man, thank you for being on the show. It's a lot going on, and you're all over the internet right now, and everything that's going on with the redistricting and everything. Talk to us and let the people know what they need to know and what they need to do.
1: Well, in this moment, the rights of African Americans in this country is under direct attack. They're trying to minimize our input, suppress our vote, and remove our voice in policymaking. We cannot stand idly by and allow that to happen without a response. We call for individuals who are some of our top performing athletes coming out of high school to think hard about their choice. We should not be recruited to be on the fields of state schools when the very states the schools are a part of are seeking to strip away our voting rights. These are athletes who are making profits on the field, but they don't want their voice and the mix for policy making. Sharecropping is over, and we're calling attention to that.
2: Let me ask you this, and this is just a personal question I have. Do you really think that these college athletes can boycott when, you know, the NFL couldn't even do it? You know, when they were saying, hey, you need to, you know, kneel when the sun comes on, and many black athletes would not do it. They still with their hand over their heart, you know. So I just wonder how hard it would be for college athletes to do this.
1: I think it's two different things here. We're not telling college athletes to not play sports. We're saying when you have a decision between going to University of Michigan or Alabama, choose Michigan. We're saying if you have a choice to go to UCLA or Georgia, go to UCLA. Mm-hmm. So we're not telling anyone not to do anything. We're saying you have options here. These are players who are highly recruited. They're going to be faced with these options. And that's a great thing. But why should we provide our talent on the field and a basketball court so the schools can make billions of dollars in those very same states that the schools are a part of, saying, but we don't want you to have any say on who your representative and any say on the public policy that will govern your lives. Sharecropping is over.
3: Okay, so this current voter rights bill that was recently passed, in a nutshell, can you explain how this affects black voters and what makes this boycott so important?
1: So that's no particular voting rights bill that's passed. What the Supreme Court did was they simply say it's okay to discriminate against black folks, particularly in the South. That prior to the Voting Rights Act of 1965 being enacted, we didn't have any representation throughout the southern region, all of the conformist states. These are states where 55% of all African American lives. It was only after the implementation of the Voting Rights Act and the maintenance of that act over time that we began to get congresspersons like Jasmine Crockett out of Texas, or for that matter, John Lewis out of Atlanta. And so what the states were forced to do was ensure fair representation. But the Supreme Court said, well, you can't do that anymore. And you can draw districts based on partisanship, but you can't do it based on race. And what the states immediately did, they went, held special sessions, Tennessee started first, to redraw the lines to take away districts where black folks had an opportunity to elect the candidates of their choice. There is no more important issue than our ability to elect candidates of our choice and to ensure that the rights of our communities are protected and we have a hand in the policymaking process.
0: Right.
1: That's the paramount role of this association right now, and that's the work we must do. So, Ricky, we are narrowly focused on ensuring that November's election reflects the needs and interests of our community. The turnout is going to be key. We cannot be observers in this war that this administration has launched against us, because if we are observers, we will be casualties of that war. We got to get engaged. So if you know top-performing athletes who are considering their options, we just said choose wisely. Don't go to a state that disrespects you. Go to a place that's going to actually see you,
0: I agree,
1: support you, and allow you to prosper.
2: Now, I was just going to say, so maybe even just because that's great for these athletes, but maybe even the people who go to the games, maybe we start boycotting the games.
1: We're telling fans don't go to the games. We're telling our folks stop by the paraphernalia. Mm-hmm. Don't provide profits to states that don't see you as a person, as a whole person.
0: Absolutely.
1: Sharecropping is over. They want to leverage us on the field so they can generate billions of dollars for the very institutions that in some cases are not only denying our rights as citizens, won't even admit our children unless they are on the field.
0: Absolutely. Absolutely, Brother Johnson. I stand with you 100%. You have a convention coming up. Tell us about the NAACP convention.
1: We will be in Chicago, Illinois this summer for our annual convention. I encourage all of the listeners in the Chicago area, but anyone to come join us in this most crucial time. July 18th through the 22nd in Chicago, Illinois, we will be there.
0: Anything that you need for me to do, let me know. I stand beside you, sir.
1: I appreciate you, man.
0: Yes, sir. My Mississippi fraternity brother, president of the NAACP, the one and only Derek Johnson, y'all. Thank you. Hey, man. Love you, man.
1: I love you. Take care.
0: Yes, sir. You too. All right, y'all. More Ricky Smiley Morning Show coming up.
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5: Did you know about 1 in 3 people with plaque psoriasis may also develop psoriatic arthritis, which causes joint pain, stiffness, and swelling? 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

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People always told me, be careful what you do. 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

0: voice. Come on, dig me now. One and only Steve Harvey. Got a radio show. Man. I love it when I run up into people and they say that to me. They say, hey, Steve Harvey got a radio show. Then they wink at me. I know they're listening. You know, I got a lot off my chest yesterday. I wanted to clear some things up, and I appreciate y'all giving me a minute, because sometimes, you know, you just got to say some things out loud, not complaining, but, hey, just verbalizing, but realizing that I got to keep going anyway. And that's my words this morning to you. That I want you to keep pushing no matter what happens. I want to share something with you that's important. That's very, very important. See, you have to give God something to bless. You know, if your prayer is asking for God's blessings, you got to give him something to work with now. You know, you got to show the spirit of appreciation or gratitude. You got to let him know that you're in it for the long haul. No matter what happens, don't turn around. You will never, ever see what the end could be if you turn around and go back. You'll never know what the end could have been had you stuck it out. You'll never know how good it could have gotten had you not just weathered the storm. That's the thing that gets most people. It get tough for them, it get hard for them, and then they let doubt set in, and then those doubts become facts, and the next thing you know, they give up. Had you not given up, or had you given your best, what the results or outcome could have been? I look back on my life on so many occasions where in college I wasn't giving my best. I flunked out. Now, it's easy to look at my life now and go, yeah, but look at you now. But back then, man, it cost me for so many years. That failing to finish, that not giving my all, it cost me a number of years. I wish I could say that it didn't mean nothing, that it was just a blimp on the radar screen. But at the time, it was major. And so you have a lot of decisions in your life that are happening now. You may be in your 20s, your late teens. You could be in your early 30s and it's happening. But guess what? You'll eventually get through it, provided one thing. You never give up. You never turn around and go back. Had I written myself off because of one failure, see, and this is where so many people go wrong at too. You write yourself off after you failed at something. The one thing you thought you wanted to accomplish and you failed at it. Now you write yourself off as a failure. Now you go settle on into life and just see what hand you get. When I flunked out of college, had I written myself off as a failure, I wouldn't be here today. When I lost my carpet cleaning company, I would have written myself off as a failure and I wouldn't be here today. When I didn't become a diamond distributor in Amway or a direct distributor in Amway even, I would have written myself as a failure and I wouldn't be here today. When I bought a distribution kit to become a distributor of the Bohemian Diet and I didn't make it, I would have written myself as a failure. When I became an A.L. Williams distributor and I didn't make it, I would have written myself as a failure and I wouldn't be here today. Oh, I got a list for you. When I got laid off at Ford Motor Company, had I written myself as a failure, I wouldn't have made it. Do you need some more? Because I have a story filled with mishaps. I have a story filled with failures. Couple of things now. The grace of God and his mercy, which is available to us all. See, that's the key, y'all. Because of his mercy. Because of his willingness to forgive. And to even understand why we do the things we do. In all of my shortcomings, failed marriages. I'm talking about, man, got it all wrong. Can't blame nobody else. It's just me. Steve ain't have it together at that point in life. I could have written myself as a failure the first time. I just could have gave up on it after the second one. And please know, this is an admission. This ain't bragging. So before you start in with me, understand what I'm saying. I'm pointing out in my life a series of missteps and failures. But how I still get here today? Couple of things. God's grace and mercy is first. But that's the key. That's for everybody. See, if it's God's willingness to forgive you and God's understanding of why we do what we do, because he said we wasn't going to be perfect. So in all of your imperfections, your creator told you you would not be perfect. He said it to you. It's out there. I don't care which one of the books you read, it tells you that. So guess what? With that in mind, he has a grace that he has. It's like a grace period. It's like when you don't pay your insurance premium on the day that it's due, the next day they don't just cancel your insurance premium. They have a grace period because they ain't trying to stop this money from coming in. But when it comes to God, there's no money required. He just gives you the grace freely. It don't cost you nothing. So you got to tap into that, y'all. You got to get in touch with that because that's an important part to making it. Understanding that his grace is available. So when you make a mistake, so when you fail at it, he has a loophole in the contract with him that allows you to make mistakes, that allows you to get it wrong, that allows you to fail time and time and time again. But if you never give up, if you keep getting up, if you keep trying, if you keep striving, if you keep making the effort to go forward and not go back, God has a blessing for you and he has it in abundance for you and God will give it to you at the right time. But you got to be ready. Oh, I want it to be successful, but if he had given it to me back then, I wouldn't have handled it correctly because I would have made some more mistakes along the way. So you make the mistakes to learn the lessons. Lord, man, God been good to me. I ain't gonna lie to you. Cool.
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0: Ladies and gentlemen, today is the day that the Lord has made. Let us rejoice and be glad in it. It's a crazy world we live in, but still, all in all, in spite of everything, I wake up today with the same gratitude, a little heavy heart, but the same gratitude that I always have. I'm grateful that God is still in the hearing business, the blessing business, the redeeming business, and the forgiving business. I'm asking him to forgive me for anything that I might say today that's not Christian-like. I will not be focusing on my Christian side today much at all anyway, and so I ask him to forgive me for my flaws, because today I don't feel like it. I'm off the line today, and I do that from time to time because I am an imperfect soldier for Christ. So today, I might not be on the white line like I'm supposed to as a Christian, but that's just fine with me. I'll get back on it when I feel better. Ladies and gentlemen, this is the Steve Harvey Morning Show, starring Shirley Strawberry, Carla Farrell, Mississippi Monica Jr., and the legend of Nephew Tommy. Ladies and gentlemen, let us begin with some moment of levity. Junior, I'm scared to ask you what's on your mind because you don't even look good on Zoom. See right there? Got your arms folded.
1: You know what it is, huh?
0: What because, is it, Junior?
1: Because as a comedian, see, this is where it get hard, how the job go. So as a comedian, we supposed to show this the society what it is, what's funny about what we do in life, and you just don't feel like that every day. See, after days like the other day, just don't feel like we supposed to be, because you're killing people look like me. And see, I'm supposed to sit up here and stand on stage and talk about what's wrong and make you laugh about it. That ain't how I feel on the job. I don't feel that way. How you do?

0: how you find out how to make these moments levity?
1: Well, in the beginning, there are a lot of moments that just don't have levity to it. Because we are affected by this world and these conditions and these situations just like everybody else. Our job is to provide moments of levity in dark times. That's to, as a diversion. So today, you know, we'll try to do some of that today. We'll try to throw a little diversion. But at the same time, we got to grapple with how we feel. And some days, you know, the comedic, see, here's a part about it is, we that are stand-ups usually is for an hour. On this radio show, we got 4 hours to produce some highlight moments of laughter. The rest of the day, the three of us that are in this business happen to be African-American men, which I prefer to be called black, though. I'm a black man. I like that much better. I prefer that.
0: Absolutely.
1: Because they just keep the American part so hidden sometimes and so unavailable to me. And, you know, I love to be African-American. Y'all just put me in the Constitution, the whole thing. I don't want to be in pieces of it, just the whole thing. So today, we'll carry on. And, you know, I might say something crazy. I might not.
2: You might? You think?
1: I'm going to try not to.
2: All right. Coming up at 32 minutes after the hour, Nephew Tommy is going to run that prank back for us right after this.
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1: 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You don't want to miss this, all right? Exotic delivery. This is not what you think. Yeah, we're going to make a delivery, okay? We dropping
2: because...
1: off. We drop. Yeah, we're going to drop off a seal, a llama, a couple peacocks. Let's go, cat dog. Exotic delivery. I'm going to buy me a peacock. I swear I am.
3: Hello?
1: Hello, I am trying to reach Adrian. Adrian
3: F***s. Yeah, this is he. How can I help you?
1: How you doing? My name is Rashad. I'm with GPT. And we have a delivery for you. I'm going to be arriving probably in the next, I guess, about the next 90 minutes. Are you actually at the house, sir?
3: No, I'm not at home right now. But I mean, you can just go ahead and leave whatever it is. My wife and, you know, kids can probably get it when they're home from school. You know, so
1: let me make sure I got the address right. Are you 38 North River Drive?
3: Yeah, that's my address.
1: Okay, so is anyone there right now at all?
3: Nobody is home right now. I don't understand why you can't just leave the package there for us.
1: This has to be signed, and I have you on here as the handler for this delivery. So I definitely got to get quite a few signatures from you. I got about five or six pieces of paper sheets that you need to sign off on. What time does your wife get there, sir?
3: She'll be there later. What do you mean? I'm a handler. Handling what? What are you delivering?
1: This is GPT, sir. This is Global Pet Transport. We have two peacocks, we have a seal, and we have a baby kangaroo that we're dropping off today.
3: Okay, this has got to be some kind of mistake, right? We have a dog. That's it. We're not an animal sanctuary here. I don't understand what you're talking about. We didn't a kangaroo, a seal.
1: I mean, you're Adrian, correct?
3: Yeah, that's my name, man. But
1: okay, and you're 38. North River Drive.
3: Listen, yes, that is accurate, but again, I'm not a handler. I'm not handling things, okay?
1: Okay, so, sir, let me, if there is some confusion, your name is here, your address is here. So I don't see where I have a problem. Everything I'm asking you, you're saying is correct, except now you're saying you don't want your delivery.
3: It's not my delivery, man. That's what I'm trying to tell you. This is not, I didn't order a kangaroo. I didn't order these things, okay?
1: A kangaroo, a seal, and two peacocks.
3: That doesn't even make sense, man. Two peacocks? Whose order is this? This is not my order, man. You got my name.
1: Here's what we need to do. Will your wife be here, be at the house within the next 90 minutes?
3: She might be, but, you know, what are you saying?
1: What I'm going to do is leave them here, leave them at your place. And you can call the company that shipped them, and you can figure out what went wrong or whatnot. But it is my to leave these animals there.
3: What is your, what's your name, brother? What's your name, brother?
1: My name is Rashad.
3: Rashad, let me tell you something right now, okay? You're not about to leave no motherfucking animals at my fucking house, okay? You're not leaving no peacocks. You're not leaving no fucking kangaroos. You're not leaving no fucking seals, okay? We're not having a fucking petting zoo at my house. When I get to my house, Rashad, ain't no fucking animals going to be there. Okay, you know what? Hold on a second. Okay, let me get my wife on the phone here. All right, let me call my wife.
1: Well, hang on, sir. Okay? I don't have time for you to reach out to your wife for you to try to figure out what you're going to do about your kangaroo, your peacocks, your seal. I got to make this drop. I got to keep moving. I have other animals on the truck.
3: I don't give a fuck about your other animals. Okay, I'm gonna call my wife. I'm gonna see if she maybe ordered the kangaroo or seal. Okay, because I know I didn't order shit. All right, we're gonna figure this shit out. Okay, and she's not gonna.
1: Okay, sir. Listen to me, sir. You can figure this out when you get home. Right now, I'm now about an hour out. I'm gonna drop the animals. Okay,
3: if there's something, Rashad.
1: Sir, if it's not yours, somebody will come back tomorrow and pick them up.
3: What the f- you mean? somebody gonna come back and pick them up tomorrow. I'm not gonna have no seal in my house overnight. What the you think I am, huh? I ain't Mary Poppins, man. I ain't out here doing nothing with these animals like this. You crazy, Rashad. Please, if there's a animal at my house when I arrive, so help me God.
1: So help you God. What you gonna have the animal's gonna be there when you get there, man. You're not finna you slowing up my whole delivery route today. Okay, I ain't got time for this.
3: I ain't got time for this either, man. I'm not fucking Noah.
1: But why you order a kangaroo if you don't want it now?
3: If I didn't order the kangaroo, that's why I don't want the fucking kangaroo, because I didn't order the fucking kangaroo. Why don't you be telling me what the fuck I ordered and what the fuck I want, okay? This is the worst customer service in the fucking world. I'm not even a customer of yours. You trying to tell me that I got a fucking kangaroo, a peacock, and peacocks, plural.
1: You have two peacocks. You have two peacocks, sir.
3: I
1: don't know what you're gonna do with them, but you're gonna sign this paperwork, though. That's what you're gonna do.
3: Are you out your mind if you think I'm signing that paperwork?
1: Hey, man,
3: I
1: don't want to whoop your ass at your house in front of your wife and kids behind some animals. I don't. But you're gonna sign my paperwork.
3: I wish you would try to whoop my ass in front of them. I'm about to show my kids what it looks like when a motherfucker show up and talks real reckless, okay? You showing up here with a caravan of animals like I'm in the this is ridiculous, okay? Huh? No, out of my face, man. This is ridiculous.
1: There's only one thing only one last thing I need to tell you, to be honest
3: Please,
1: with you.
3: What is that?
1: The only thing I can tell you now, Adrian, is that I am Nephew Tommy from the Steve Harvey Morning Show. Your wife Bridget got me to prank phone call you.
3: Oh, man, you got to be f***ing kidding me. Oh, man. Woo, wow. Oh, shit.
1: You don't want the delivery, man?
3: I don't want the kangaroo, man. Who the f*** orders a kangaroo? Who orders those animals together, man? You got to be high out your mind to order those animals together.
1: All right, baby, give it to me. What's the baddest, and I mean the baddest, radio show in the land? Let me hear it, Adrian.
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0: 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Steve Harvey, Shirley Strawberry, the King of Pranks, the Fool himself, Nephew Tommy, Carla Pharrell Jr. Every weekday,
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3: 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Our Chief Love Officer, Steve Harvey, is in the building. And Pat in Fort Lauderdale writes, I've been cooking for my man, but he's rude and loads his food up with salt, pepper, and hot sauce before he eats any of it. He has said that he's serious about having good home-cooked meals. So why wouldn't he just say that he hates my cooking?
0: Mm. Well, he ain't got to say it.
3: His actions.
0: I mean, you know, he trying to spread. See, here we go. Here we go. Hmm. Mm-hmm. I have told y'all to maintain a relationship that lying is necessary. Now, he don't want to hurt your feelings. So he just loaded up with salt, pepper, and hot sauce. That's all. He trying not to hurt his wife's feelings. Why don't you go somewhere and learn how to cook? Shirley. Instead of putting this, is her name Shirley?
3: You know it is not. Her name is Pat. Leave me out of it.
0: Well, Shirley Pat.
3: I can cook.
0: Oh, that's not true. That you just said, all right, is just a bold-faced lie.
3: We're back to Pat in Fort Lauderdale.
0: Well, or back to you. Either way, I'm just saying, no, don't worry about that. It's not that way. So just, you know, it is what it is. You can't cook, baby. And he's not going to tell you and hurt your feelings, so he just mask it and go on and eat it. Because you ain't getting better, you getting worse. You keep putting the same thing on this man's plate.
3: He doesn't even taste it before he loads
0: he
3: it.
0: He had it. Shirley, he done had it. Ain't like she got no new recipes. He said, oh, hell, here come the ham. Okay.
3: So she's just cooking the same thing over
0: and over. Oh, hell, here come
3: meal.
0: Them beans. He already know. It ain't
3: all right,
0: five food groups. She done messed up all of them.
3: So she should take cooking classes. Is that your advice?
0: Oh, come
3: for
0: on.
3: Her,
0: she got to do something. Get a recipe book. Get you a cookbook and follow the recipe.
3: Okay. All right. There
0: ain't
3: you
0: no
3: go.
0: Shame in that.
3: Mm-mm. Markel
0: Shirley,
3: in
0: Pat.
3: Pat in Fort
4: Shirley
3: Lauderdale.
4: Pat. Shirley Pat.
3: Markel in Ladera says, my wife let her 32-year-old niece stay with us for a few weeks. Whenever my wife is gone, her niece comes on real strong to me, even grabbing my new your what, my you know what, and making comments what? About its nice size. I do not want to be alone with this lady anymore. Should I avoid her or tell my wife she's got to go?
0: Yeah, you need to tell your wife she got to go. Mm-hmm. I'm telling you, Monday. She's a little horrible looking niece. I can tell you that.
5: Ooh, she's horrible. Like,
0: horrible.
4: Okay.
0: Because he didn't even mention, you know, he's got this very attractive niece. Men always put that in the letter. She's coming on to me. No. Now, little Biggie Smalls is living with him.
4: What?
0: I just want to tell you how attractive you are. I just look at you, Jack. I want to put my hands on. Yeah, okay. Tell your wife, dog. Get out. I'm telling you right now. That's what's going on. Tell your wife, dog. Get
4: say
0: out.
4: Say something.
0: Yeah.
3: Okay. All right. Shasta in Tempe says, I was having an affair with my coworker at his house, and his 4-year-old son woke up and caught us. His son knows me well because he has play dates with my son. Do you think this little boy will say anything to his mom? What do we do?
0: Mm. Hell yeah.
3: What?
0: Hell yeah. So all y'all got play dates now, huh?
3: Uh-huh.
0: Okay. So just tell him that you and the daddy was having a play date.
1: What is the little boy going to say, though, to his mom?
0: Mama, daddy and Nicholas' mama was in their room having a play date. It's going to be over, dog. He going to tell it because he folk, because he don't know he ain't supposed to.
1: That's right.
0: And you cannot go up to him and go, hey, son, listen to me. Don't tell nobody what you saw. You cannot do that. You cannot put that on a four-year-old. You cannot.
5: Ooh, she trifling. She in that man's house.
1: Yeah, in his house.
0: Oh, she way trifling. And he's stupid. No, and he's stupid. What he's these men, these men that have these affairs in their house, man, first of all, if you're going to have an affair, man, do you know that there's a thing called there's honor amongst thieves? There are certain things thieves and criminals don't do. Criminals don't do stuff to women, and criminals don't do stuff to children. When you go to prison for violating a woman or a child, you've broken the conduct code of being a criminal. When you are in a relationship, if you are going to criminalize your relationship, do not do it in your own house. Man, take that stuff somewhere else. So I got that you gonna have the affair, but in your wife's house, in her bed, man, dog, come on.
5: Well, her child is killed.
0: Oh, come on, man.
1: Yeah.
4: That's how people die. It's like that.
1: Yeah. They're really taking a chance. All right, last one, Steve. This is from Chick in Potomac. Chick writes, I have been dating a much older man for a full year, and I haven't met any of his close friends or his family. I live with him now, and I wanted to plan a cookout and have them over to the house. He said no. Is he ashamed of our age difference?
0: I'm not really sure, but
5: what is it?
0: Maybe his ex is still cool with everybody, or maybe his ex made a lot of friendships in the family and stuff like that. It could be that. No. You know, they may not even know you stay there yet. You know? I don't think you really know how you got in this relationship. But obviously, he's free enough where you can live with him. But, you know.
1: He's a much older man, she said. Much older.
0: Yeah.
1: And her name ain't no Chick.
0: Oh, yeah. See, he don't want nobody's opinion. That's what they are.
1: Yeah. Okay. Yeah. No judgment.
0: He don't want nobody's opinion.
5: So the Memorial Day barbecue is not happening.
0: No, that ain't happening, because that's like in a week.
1: Nah. She bought all that barbecue and all them beans and stuff, all of that potato salad.
0: Put them in the freezer, baby.
5: Hope for the fourth.
0: Put them in the freezer. You done killed two holidays with one shopping list. You better go. Yeah.
6: You better go.
1: All right. Thank you, CLO.
0: This is Steve Harvey Morning Show, man. Everybody you know that die does not move you. Let's just come to terms with that. You've all gotten that call, man. Steve, you sitting down? Yeah, man. Uncle Remus died. Yeah. Hey, man, y'all still having the barbecue Friday? Yeah, everybody die. He ain't got to be. It does not require my mourning.
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0: right on. Right on.
1: This is Frank Bennett, and this is Rhythm and News with Chris B. Bennett. I'll be right in the rhythm. And your host, Chris B. Bennett, CEO of the Seattle Media Newspaper Group. We'll be right on the news live from Studio 3Z at 2600 South Jackson Street, right in the heart of the community. And now, here's your host for Rhythm and News. Good morning, Chris B. Bennett.
2: Good morning, like everybody, for tuning in for this edition of Rhythm and News. Rhythm and News is brought to you in part by the Port of Seattle. On today's show, we'll talk about a $3.5 million wrongful death settlement between King County and the family of a black man. We'll also talk about the Seattle Medium's Best of the Best Reader's Choice Awards. And we'll also talk about child care and early education programs right here in Seattle. So stay tuned. We're right back to the words and more on Rhythm and News. A message from the people to the people. Uh-oh.

0: Rhythm News on 1420 KRIZ and 1620 KYIZ, sponsored in part by the Port of Seattle. Now, back to your host, Chris B. Bennett.
1: King County has agreed to pay $3.5 million to settle a wrongful death lawsuit involving the death of Michael Rowland, a 63-year-old black man who died in custody at the King County Jail in 2022 after being restrained by correctional officers during the booking process. Rowland, who was experiencing a mental health crisis at the time of his arrest, was transported by the jail ambulance and arrived at the gurney. Circumstances, his family claim, should have signaled a need for medical care rather than incarceration. The case raises broader questions about how jails respond to people experiencing mental illness, the use of restraint techniques, and accountability surrounding in-custody death. And we want to talk about this issue with Attorney James Bible of the Bible Law Group, the attorney that represented the estate and family of Michael Rowland. Good morning, James.
2: Good morning.
1: All right. James, before we get into the legal portions of this discussion, can you tell our listening audience a little about Michael Rowland as a person, who he was, you know, how he interacted with people and family?
2: Michael Rowland was a kind and gentle soul who was experiencing mental health episodes, sometimes would have delusions of grandeur, but always said to his daughter, when he saw her, "I love you." And when he left, he said, "I love you as well." He had ties, significant ties with his family and his wife, and he'd see them on holidays, and he just was mentally ill more than anything else, and he needed treatment and assistance. He had a significantly damaged leg. By all accounts, just a really caring person that later in life develops schizophrenia.
1: Right. Now, James, can you kind of walk us through the events that led to Michael ending up in custody and ultimately his death?
2: Absolutely. So on the day in question, Michael had met another young homeless man who was hungry, and he told him, "We're going to eat today." And he took him to a hotel, and at the hotel he was demanding food, and at that stage he was saying that he was a dragon and that he could eat universes and all these kinds of things, but he needed food for this person and himself. The hotel called the police. The police actually took him down to the ground as well, but they followed what we would say is their protocols. But strangely, they took him to jail and took him to jail in an ambulance, which is highly unusual. We don't typically see this. Now, in situations like that, the jail itself has certain rules and laws that they have to follow at intake. The moment that the jail accepts a person, they become responsible for their health and well-being the same way somebody else, like a caregiver, would be responsible. So if somebody gets sick, dies, even if they die by suicide, inside a jail, the jail is still often responsible for that care and protection. So Michael is brought into the jail by an ambulance, not a police car. He's strapped down in the gurney, which only heightens his mental health issues. And at some point, they basically walk him into a jail cell, about more than four or five officers, and they do what's called a forced dress out. They take him to the ground. They're on top of his chest, on top of his body, the same way folks were really on top of both Manuel Ellis and George Floyd. He has a spit mask on his head, spit mask is something that you only put a person in certain conditions, but you definitely don't put them on a person that you're restraining in a prone position on the ground. So he's got a spit mask on. The force was incredible. All of a sudden, you see officers run quickly out of the cell. They're outside for a couple minutes, and then one peeks in, and it's at that point that they claim they found him non-responsive and unable to breathe. The medical examiner found significant injuries, blunt force trauma to his head. And so there were definitely questions, because when he came into the jail, he should have been taken straight to the mental hospital at Harvard, frankly. But when he was brought into the jail, the nurse and the folks that saw him first said, oh, he was fine when he came in. So the question is, what happened in that cell? And so the county was liable in one of two ways. They're either liable because they needed to care for him, provide the medical doctors and the like. They should have told the police, we're not accepting this man from the ambulance. You got to take him to the hospital. So they're liable in that way. And they're also potentially liable for use of force that we believe occurred in that cell. So as a result of the issues that were present in the case, the county resolved it for 3.5 million.
1: Right. And, James, you know, Michael's death happened during a period of increased scrutiny around conditions and in-custody deaths at the King County Jail. You know, how does this case fit into some of those larger concerns? I know they're individual cases, but how does that, you know, when we talk about things institutionally that appear to be happening, how does this fit into the larger scale and conversation?
2: Well, it's definitely, a benchmark case in terms of announcing that we're not simply going to accept whatever we're told by the King County Jail or any other regional jail in relation to what's happening with loved ones, people of color, frankly, anyone. We stand against that. And it's that kind of announcement. And through the county, I think that they've acknowledged the wrong by paying out. But now we need to work towards the actual change. And I'm not sure if we're still stuck when our folks come into custody and or are arrested and brought to jail. I don't think that they always receive the level of care that they should in terms of health care and physical treatment. So we got a lot of work to do, and we have in our inmates a vulnerable population, because people are less likely to believe them when wrongs are done to them just based on their circumstances.
1: Right. And, you know, James, you know, people look at cases like this and they look at the settlement numbers and what people received and, you know, feel some kind of way about a lot of people, you know, especially in our community, feel that, you know, justice was deserved and served. But, you know, these cases are really usually more about just compensation. You know, what were some of the family's goals? What do you believe some of the community's goals should be in pursuing cases like this?
2: Well, the family wants, the family of Michael Rowland want the people, the city, and the state to know what happened to their loved one. The reality is they still miss him at holidays. They miss being able to say hello, to talk to him. His daughter misses him deeply. He had grandchildren. they still are seeking some form of justice, and money doesn't accomplish that goal, frankly, because of the human aspects that are just that are present. And the person is erased from existence by what is a violent act, an unnecessary act. And it just is painful to all, so they're still feeling pain. And I think that our community feels pain when these things happen as well.
1: Right. And James, as we kind of wrap up this conversation a little bit, looking forward, you know, in your opinion, what changes need to happen to prevent situations like this from happening, or at least, you know, reduce the opportunity for things like this to happen? And also, you know, how should the community remember Michael Rowland, or how, even more so, how does his family want him to be remembered?
2: Okay, so in terms of prevention of such things, the jail needs to follow

0: and his medical care needs were significant enough for them to say, okay, we should bring him to the hospital. I think Michael should be remembered as a member of our community who passed away too soon at 63 years old, who had a family who loved him, who died in an unnecessary way. And he's somebody that we should remember as we rally for change and improvement. We have a lot to improve upon, and that includes the care of those that are brought into custody.
1: Right. Right. And James, you know, your law firm has handled a number of these cases, you know, and you guys have done an outstanding job, from what I can tell, in terms of, you know, taking these cases and pleading them and then coming to some resolution at the end of the day. But at the end of the day, these are some difficult conversations for us to have as a community. And I know having difficult conversations that you're having with families related to this stuff. And it's just, you know, we're just all hopeful that one of these days, you know, that none of us have to have these types of conversations. In your case, we would hope that you would be able to take on some other types of cases and not have to deal with these cases, especially as it disproportionately affects, you know, our community. But certainly these are some very difficult things, and it's, you know, looking for more people to get involved, to be more proactive about these things rather than reactive. And so I just hope that's something that we do more of in the future, that's more effective than has been in the past. Not that we haven't made gains, but as you can see, we're still far away from the goal.
0: Absolutely. I would love to be involved in contract law and other forms of business law and things that help our community to grow in terms of business and prosperity and health in other ways. But we also have this substantial, incredible concern in relation to the things that we see that we have to deal with. And hopefully someday that will change.
1: All right. Well, James, I want to thank you for joining us on today's show. Thank you for the work that you and your colleagues at the Bible Law Group are doing. I know, you know, I think we've had quite a few conversations here in the last month or so. Just want to continue to have prayers and blessings for you and your family, and the families that you guys are serving in cases like this.
0: Thank you, and we'll keep pushing. Take care.
1: All right. Yep. We'll be right back with a message from the people to the people.

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1: The Seattle Medium's inaugural Best of the Best Northwest Reader's Choice Awards is officially underway, giving the community an opportunity to recognize the businesses, organizations, leaders, and changemakers helping to shape life across the Pacific Northwest. Among the feature categories this year is the Black Beverage Makers category, highlighting Black winemakers, brewers, spirit makers, and non-alcoholic beverage creators, an area sponsored by Urban Connoisseurs, an organization that has worked to elevate Black food, wine, and cultural experiences in our region. With me this morning is Marcy Jones, founder and CEO of Urban Connoisseurs, to talk about the partnership, why recognition matters, and why it's important to help shine a spotlight on Black beverage makers here, not only in the Pacific Northwest, but across the country. Good morning, Marcy.
2: Good morning.
1: How are
2: Happy
1: you?
2: Happy Friday.
1: Thanks. Same to you. Marcy, Urban Connoisseurs is sponsoring the Black Beverage Makers category for the Best of the Best Northwest campaign. You know, why was it important for you and Urban Connoisseurs to be a part of this initiative?
2: I think it was important for us to be a part of this initiative, one, because I've been doing this, promoting Black winemakers primarily for over 15 years. And still, as we're growing in this industry, there are still a lot of people that aren't aware of a lot of the Black winemakers in this industry. And even as I'm in this industry, I'm learning of the other beverage makers in the industry, the spirits and the beer. And even though they're not in the Pacific Northwest, there are some non-alcoholic Black beverage makers. And so it's just an opportunity to make that awareness to people and just to let the businesses know we're highlighting you. We recognize your work. We recognize what you're doing. And we want to say thank you, and we're highlighting you. So I think that that's important and this hasn't really been that many years that there was a time that there was really only one Black winemaker in the state of Washington. And so now there's more, as you see from your nominations, that there's more in the Pacific Northwest. We still have a long ways to go, but I love it that there are more that are getting into this industry.
1: Right. Marcy, when it comes to the overall campaign, what stood out to you about this campaign and its mission to celebrate businesses, organizations, and leaders across the community?
2: Say that again.
1: Yeah, as it relates to the campaign in general, what is it about this campaign that stood out the most to you and its mission to celebrate businesses, organizations, and leaders across the community that was like, this is something we should be involved with?
2: That you were bringing in community. That it wasn't just a few people in the industry making the determination who they thought was the best of the best Northwest, but that you're eliciting community and saying, you tell us, and community is going to tell you based off of their experience, based off of maybe I went into a tasting room, the customer service did it for me, not just the wine. We hope the wine made an impact, but not just the wine or not just the beer. And that did it for me, that you're doing something that involves the community.
1: Right. And Marcy, Urban Connoisseurs has always been more than food and wine. It's been about culture, community, and connection. How does that partnership align? How does this partnership align with that that mission. But also, if you can talk a little bit about the role that storytelling and exposure plays in helping businesses like these grow.
2: The exposure really helps because you have listeners that listen to you on a daily basis, Chris. And some of them don't know about these businesses. So that was the key, that businesses grow the more people know. The more people know, the more people want to come in and support them. That's how they grow. And yes, social media is a great tool. But you're doing something, I feel, that's beyond social media. Because again, people had to actually write in and nominate somebody. And it's a little different because now you're giving them a different kind of exposure. With social media and all of its algorithms, you might have a business that posts something, but everybody doesn't always see it. You have regular listeners that follow you. So it puts their business in a place of growing because now there's more people knowing. Does that make sense?
1: Yeah. Marcy, we're currently in the nominations phase right now. Our listening audience know that we extended the nominations one day, and so with this show being live on a Friday, the nominations will be in place this evening, which will be Friday night until 11:59 p.m. So people still have an opportunity to nominate people and businesses for a lot of different categories. Specifically, we're talking about the Black Beverage Makers category this morning. So if you know some beverage makers, you can nominate them. Still have time to nominate them as well. But there's categories that span across a lot of different areas. And so would encourage people to nominate their favorite person or business, people making an impact on their community. So, and Marcy, with that being said, why, and you kind of touched on this earlier, but why is community participation at this stage so important?
2: Because the community in the end is who's celebrating them. And I think sometimes we forget about the power of community. And again, community is beyond social media. Community are the people that are going to go actually sit in an establishment, not necessarily click a like button or love or a happy face. And again, great tools, great vehicles, social media, but these businesses need people sitting in their establishment, purchasing their products and returning. And by doing something that is a community effort, I believe we're going to see results. And not just for the one that gets voted the best in the best, but for all of them. I believe that someone's going to see your nominations and say, wow, I didn't know that they were right over there in Woodinville or Tri-Cities or downtown Seattle or in Tacoma or on Capitol Hill. All this time, I didn't know that. And so they're going to go in and check them out because now you have the nomination phase almost wrapping up. But then you have the voting phase. And I think that what's going to help some people vote, of course, the vendors are going to, tell their followers to vote, but your listeners. And I think it's going to prompt them to go check out someplace that they did not know existed.
1: Right. And Marcy, before I forget, really want to thank you and Urban Connoisseurs for this partnership. This was something that originally this category was not on the list, but after having some conversations, I think we all agree that this was an important category for us to have as part of this best of the best competition, not competition, but campaign. And so I really want to thank you for that and being a part of this and making it possible, because without you and your vision and insight, this category wouldn't have been part of the conversation that we're having this year. And I think we would have missed an excellent opportunity to provide some exposure to all these black beverage makers here in the Pacific Northwest.
2: Yeah. And you're welcome, Chris. You know, I think they were not included in, not anything intentional, but again, we just didn't know that there were that many in the Pacific Northwest.
1: Yeah.
2: And so it's now, as you have seen from the nominations, there's a good number. And again, the community is what's probably even thinking that. And so now even they know, yeah, there's enough that they need your support.
1: Yeah, it's surprising the number of beverage makers that are here, but the number of winemakers, the number of people who are doing some non-alcoholic beverages, things that you don't even consider from time to time. And so, I'm happy that we're able to provide a spotlight and highlight them, regardless of how the voting turns out one way or another, because, you know, with everything, there's only going to be one person who's going to be selected as the best of the best. We'll have a couple of runner-ups as well, but certainly it's a bigger picture that we're looking at. It's a bigger platform. You know, Marcy, before I let you go, looking ahead, you know, what do you hope kind of comes from partnerships like this between Urban Connoisseurs and the Seattle Medium, especially as it relates to the black beverage makers industry, but also, you know, kind of the community as a whole?
2: Continual awareness of our presence in the industry and continual growth for the beverage makers, primarily, you know me, the winemakers in this industry. And that comes, can I put a plug on my June event?
1: I was just about to tell you to go ahead and I know you have an event coming up to talk about that, and also tell people where they can go to get more information about the initiatives and things that you're doing.
2: Okay. Well, they can go to my website, urbanconnoisseurs.com, and this June, Juneteenth weekend, at the Royal Esquire from 3 to 7 p.m., we are hosting a rosé in black party. I want you to call it a party. It's a taste experience. We're going to have a DJ. We're going to have fun. We're going to have about 20 different rosé varietals, all from black winemakers. And I even have a mixologist, Sean Perryman, who's going to make some rosé cocktails. I'm bringing in, and this is something I love doing, is bringing in other businesses. Creamy Cone Cafe is bringing the sorbet. So we're going to do some fun stuff with rosé and sorbet. I think we're going to have some sangria. Of course, we're going to have a grazing table by Black Pepper LLC. They're going to create the grazing table. So it's a community of businesses coming together for the community. And so I just want everyone to go online and grab your ticket. It's still not too late for early purchase. To grab your ticket, and let's have fun. We're going to have some games, opportunity to win some prizes. Of course, my prizes are wine prizes.
1: All right. Give the web address or URL where they can go to get the more information and tickets.
2: UrbanConnoisseurs.com. And just click on the Rosé and Black flyer, and it'll take you to the ticketing site.
1: All right.
2: Which is managed by the Seattle Medium.
1: It is, ticketsanddeals.com.
2: Yeah.
1: We'll have to talk about that on another day as well, Marcy. But I want to thank you for joining us on today's show. Thank you for being a partner with us in this endeavor. And just thank you for the work that you're doing to provide a spotlight and a highlight for our local business community in general, but more specifically when it comes to black winemakers and black beverage makers here in the Pacific Northwest.
2: You're welcome. I'm loving it, and thank you for having me this morning.
1: All right. You have a great weekend. We'll be right back.
2: All right.
1: From the people.
2: All right. Bye.
1: To the people.
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1: For many families, finding affordable, high-quality child care and early learning opportunities can be one of the biggest challenges they face and one of the biggest expenses in a household budget. That's why programs like the Seattle Preschool Program and the City's Child Care Assistance Program are working to expand access to early child education while helping families save thousands of dollars each year. This preschool program is now enrolling for the 2026-27 school year. In addition, Seattle's Child Care Assistance Program helps eligible families offset the cost of licensed child care and can save them some money. With me this morning to talk about these programs is Leilani Dale-Cruz, Director of Programs with the Seattle Department of Education and Early Learning, and Erica Lanier, Executive Director and CEO of Seed of Life, one of Deal's preschool partners. Good morning, ladies.
5: Good morning. Good morning.
1: How are you guys doing this morning?
6: Great.
5: Yeah,
6: beautiful weather.
1: All right. Leilani, let's start with you, and we can talk a little about the big picture. You know, why is early childhood education so important, particularly in communities that have been historically faced educational disparities?
5: Yes, thank you. That's a great question. I think early childhood education is important for all children, but particularly for children furthest from what we call educational justice, because it just gives a great head start to your educational journey. When kids are this young, under age 5, their brains are so malleable and still developing, and there's so much we can do to prepare them and get them ready for a positive educational journey early in life. And that's what we're all about with partners like Erica. We really focus on high-quality experiences, curriculum, great teachers, just setting kids up for success throughout their whole life.
1: Right. And Leilani, you know, the city of Seattle has, you know, made some significant investments in this area, particularly over the last, I would say, 8 to 10 years. It might be a little bit more than that. I don't know. You have more information about that than I do. But, you know, can you talk about, can you talk about the details and the things that kind of go into these investments and the partners? Because, you know, some programs in other cities, I've heard that they kind of just throw money and just, you know, let the market and the providers kind of just do what they do. But you guys have more of a hands-on approach with the entire program and the program participants in making sure you're maintaining certain standards throughout the system. So can you kind of talk about that and the importance of that?
5: Sure, definitely. First, I want to say, so we've had our child care assistance program for many, many years, about 30 years, which helps families with the cost of child care, which, as we all know, is very expensive. But for example, right now, in our child care assistance program, for a family of four making up to $150,000 a year, we can provide financial support to lower the cost of child care. And with that, we do expect our child care providers to meet state licensing, but also quality standards like Early Achievers, which is our state's quality rating and improvement system. So that's how we work with our child care providers. Erica's also one of them with Seed of Life. They've been longtime child care assistance partners. And then in 2014, we launched our Seattle Preschool Levy, which helps 3- and 4-year-olds access, for most families, it's actually free preschool, and for other about 70% of our families are around free, and the rest of the families are on a sliding scale tuition. And that's we pride ourselves in having a rigorous program where we have specific curriculum. We provide coaches so that teachers are kept up on best practice. We require teachers to go back to school if they don't already have their bachelor's degree. And we continue to set certain standards to make sure that the programs both have what they need, because we do provide additional resources if they're, the classrooms have needs, but also to make sure that they are continuing to provide a high-quality environment.
1: Right. And as it relates to the child care assistance program, you know, I understand that there's quite a bit of flexibility in the program to cater to the different needs that families might need, whether it's full-time care, part-time care, before and after school programs, summer programs.
5: Yes.
1: Can you kind of talk about the, I guess, the scalability of the program, what is important? And also, you know, what would you say to families that might be listening that assume that they either earn too much to qualify for some assistance, or that, you know, preschool and child care in general is just financially out of reach for them?
5: Yeah, so first of all, with our child care program, we work with over 200 amazing child care partners, and are constantly recruiting child care partners, so we are growing even with that. And with this new levy, we are expanding our ability to serve more families and also recruit more providers into our system. So, it's an amazing opportunity right now to really help more families. And with preschool, and you mentioned this earlier, our families' education and preschool and promise levy, which passed in November, is about $1.3 billion, with a B, dollars, and over half of that is early childhood. So we are very proud of that fact, that we get to continue to expand our programs, our Seattle preschool program in particular. We are expanding by serving 100 more kids every year and recruiting more providers every year. So that has been our focus, is really how can we grow our program so that more families can benefit. And one thing I would say is both programs are constantly enrolling. Child care assistance program enrolls all year round. Children need child care all year round up to age 12, not yet 13. We do provide assistance for anywhere from infancy to after school, summertime, preschool. And I would encourage any family in Seattle to apply. Seattle Preschool Program is open to any family regardless of income. So we definitely want to ensure every family in Seattle knows that, that we would love to have your 3- or 4-year-old in our program. And with our child care assistance program, we do have other eligibility criteria that we can make many more families eligible than they used to. So right. I would say apply even if you don't think you're eligible.
1: All right. And Erica, let's go over to you. 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
6: 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All of the programs throughout, we service children from the ages of birth to 12 years. So we're providing child care, preschool, before and after school care. And we've been in business for 30 years, and we've been a partner with the City of Seattle for over 27 years. So we are one of the few African-American-owned child care centers throughout the City of Seattle. And so we take pride in that. We speak up to 18 languages throughout our 5 centers, but we focus on English and Spanish throughout our curriculum. Mm-hmm. And quality child care is important for all families, and we pride on being inclusive and servicing, really having an option for families from all different backgrounds. And so And that is also why we stay and maintain within the City of Seattle. That has been our goal and our mission for the past 30 years. We started out of the Central District, and we've evolved. But it's definitely a need for families, and a lot of families don't take advantage of the CCAP program because a lot of times they assume that they might not qualify, but a lot of times they do once they get the information and apply. So I highly suggest, and now that they're going to be changing the income guidelines for their families, that will also reach out to more families, and it's real important for kids and families and to have quality child care,
1: right?
6: Especially for developmentally.
1: Erica, speaking of quality child care, can you talk a little bit about the program as a whole through DEAL and the types of support that they provide to agencies and organizations like yours, that I assume probably gives you confidence in the quality of the child care, not only at your facility, but throughout the system?
6: So in child care, there's different levels when it comes to licensing, and the City of Seattle has a higher expectation than what just licensing from the state does. And so they're doing a monitoring, too, of those programs. They're making sure that the teachers have the credentials, have the education. There's support from the city, as Leilani was saying, in order to help pay for staff education. They have coaches that come into their classrooms on a monthly basis and are able to work with the teachers in the classroom. Where we have a partner with the City of Seattle, with King County Public Health, where we have a public health nurse who comes out. We all also ECAP program, and so with ECAP and the City of Seattle, there's a lot of crossovers of support. So also for families, they might help with food bags that will go home to the families. Once or twice a month, they also support the center with training outside of the classroom too. TSG, Teaching Strategies Goal, which is a curriculum, a developmental continuum assessment tool that we use, which is also in alignment with WOG Kids. The city helps pay for that, that license for that program for us to be able to use. And that has been very helpful too. And, gosh, there's a multitude. So it could be curriculum, it could be education, it could be support in the classroom. And so some of those requirements that are required also by licensing, the city's able to offset that financial burden that may have fell on the center if they want to be high-quality child care. And the parent, there's a parent support side that the city does where they reach out directly to the families, or, for example, the family might have received ORCA card or getting different resources or assistance. And so those are some of the ways that the city helps out. But also, I think, I don't want to just focus on preschool, but for the birth to three families, a lot of times for families for subsidy, for infant child care is very expensive, and so the city is able to help offset that and give the parent and the parent a voucher, which in turn goes to the provider, which offsets the cost to the family of what they have to pay. And so it's that, I think, is the best benefit, it being a CCAP provider with the City of Seattle as an organization, is because it's allowing that service, that funding, to be able to cross over to the parent.
1: Right.
6: To relieve some of that burden.
1: Yeah. And Erica, it really, I'm listening to you, so I'm listening, and things, you know, it really sounds like it is a very comprehensive program that the city has in place. And they're not just putting out that they encourage people to enroll in high quality programs, just as a marketing, or just throwing something on the air, but it's something that they really try and make sure is the standard across the city and throughout the system.
6: Yes. Yes.
1: All right.
6: I would agree.
1: Leilani, back to you. We have got about a minute and a half left. You know, two things. You know, what would you say to families who still might be unsure about enrolling their child in either a preschool program or the after school, the child care program, or, and also where can families go to apply for each of these programs?
5: Definitely. So I would say for a family who's unsure, it doesn't hurt to apply. And we have wonderful program intake representatives who will help guide you. Whether with eligibility questions, and so you know, oftentimes I find that families are surprised that they're eligible, and we're working all the time to look at our eligibility for that, to see how we can make more families eligible. 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And that's our intake line. And it does, again, it doesn't hurt to, go ahead and call and find out, you know, what they can do for you. So it's seattle.gov/education or, 206-386-1050.
1: All right. Well, ladies, I want to thank you for joining us on today's show and bringing this information to our community. And would encourage people, if they're in need of either of these programs, to go to the website or to call and get more information or to apply. You guys have a great weekend, and I'll talk to you soon.
6: Thank you.
5: Thank you.
1: All right. That's it for us. Be blessed. We'll see you next week. Thank you.

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0: 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We could be reading your letter live on the air, just like we're going to read this one right here, right now. And you never know, it could be yours.
1: Mm-hmm. It could be yours. Buckle up and hold on tight. We got it for you. Here it is. Strawberry Letter.
0: Thank you, nephew. Subject, his sister or his secret lover. Dear Stephen Shirley, I've been in a long-distance relationship for almost a year, and when we're apart, we keep the magic going with video chats and surprise gifts. He's big on family, and he's got one sister and lots of aunts and uncles. I have met all of his family, but I just got a chance to meet his sister. She was always working when I would come to town, or she was traveling. All my man talks about is his sister, and I love their relationship until I met her. And I got some family history. This woman would literally sleep in the bed with my boyfriend and walk around in her underwear around him. I don't do that with my brothers, but some families are closer than others. A few times when we'd be on a video call, she would walk by in nothing but a bra and panties, and I did not say a word. Fast forward to Easter weekend when I went to stay with him, and I finally met her. She was cool, but seemed possessive of him, so I had hoped that she would go home. She stayed the first night, and she told me that she would let me stay in the king's bedroom with him. He said he wouldn't have it any other way and told her to go sleep in the guest room. But they stayed up all night chit-chatting. The following day, I mentioned it to one of his aunts, and she said that I had to watch that girl because she's always had a crush on my man. I found out that she was adopted when she was 13, and they're not really related. She said that my boyfriend should have told me that. I told her how close they are, and his aunt ran her big mouth to the family. They had no idea they'd been carrying on the way they'd been carrying on. My boyfriend said it was none of my business, but shouldn't he have told me they're not really related? Well, of course he should have told you that. I mean, come on now. There's no question about it. He should have told you, yes, this is my sister. She lives with us. She has been with us, but we are not related. And the fact that he didn't, that is a huge red flag. Okay. This woman is sleeping in the same bed with your man, wearing only her underwear around him. And his aunt told you they're not related. It's obvious that they're very close and have had and are still having sex. I mean, why else would she be so comfortable around him in just her undies? You said you didn't do that with your brothers. And I don't know too many people who walk around just in their bra and panties, you know, in front of their brothers and stuff. So, I mean, come on. She's letting you know what's up with them, and she's marking her territory with them. She said she would, quote, let you sleep in the king's bed with him, didn't she? So, yeah, she's very possessive of him. And, you know, she would let you as if you needed permission to sleep with him. This man is not for you. I'm just going to tell you right now, he's not for you. He already told you it's none of your business, okay? How can he tell you that? And you guys are supposed to be boyfriend, girlfriend. You've been going at this for a whole year. Now, long-distance relationships are hard enough. Then you add this into the mix? No. Clearly, this is a mess right here. You need to dump him and move on. He's not going to let his fake sister slash girlfriend go. So, you know, long distance relationship, just cut it off and move on. Just do that. Steve.
2: Wow. This yeah. is a new one here. Mm-hmm. I got two sisters.
0: They walk around.
2: Lord have mercy. Hell no, please.
0: Brian Penny.
2: Please don't. Please. Please. Mona. Polly. Kate, come on now. Please. Don't send me to therapy. No. No. Just don't.
0: Who does this?
2: I just don't even understand. Now, you're in a long-distance relationship. Now, and you've been at this for about a year. And now, when you're in a long-distance relationship, there's going to be some things that you just cannot know. You just can't. It's impossible to know some things simply because you don't spend enough time together. You don't go over there at night. He don't come over your house at night. You ain't looked under the bed. You ain't looked up in the top of that closet. And you ain't been in the medicine cabinet. Those are the three things that a woman has to. If you've been dating a man for a while and you think about it's going to get serious, you've got to get over his house, look under that bed, look in the closet, in the back or in the top. And you got to get in that bathroom and open up that medicine cabinet. I'm just telling you what you got to do. Now you feel how you want to feel about me and think what you want to think. I'm just telling you what you got to do. You feel me? Okay, feel you. Now you're in this long and time relationship. You've met all his aunts and uncles. He's big on family. You know, all the man talks about is his sister. You finally got a chance to meet her, but she was always working when you came to town or she was traveling. And all he talked about is how he loved a relationship until I met her and I got some family history. She was sleeping in the same bed as your boyfriend and walk around in her underwear around him. Ooh. I don't do that with my brothers. Don't nobody do that with their brothers. Don't nobody do that with their brothers. Y'all ain't hillbillies. Now, if you hillbilly, you know, I'm understanding this letter. But most hillbillies don't have email. So I'm assuming you're not a hillbilly.
0: Hang on,
2: Steve. When we come back, we'll straighten this out. And any hillbilly that's listening and you're starting to take offense, then just be offended.
0: All right. We'll have part two of Steve's response coming up at 23 minutes after the hour. Today's Strawberry Letter subject, his sister or his secret lover. We'll get back into it right after this.
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1: All right, come on, Steve. Let's recap today's strawberry letter. The subject, his sister or his secret lover.
2: Well, like I told you, I've never seen this before. This is a crazy one. She's in a long-distance relationship with a man. Now, when you're in a long-distance relationship, there's going to be some things you just don't know because y'all don't spend time with each other enough and you ain't been over each other's house. Just a jewel to help women out. If you're in a relationship with a man and you think it's getting serious, next time you're over there, there's three things you need to do. You need to look under that bed. You need to open up that closet, look in the back of the closet, in the top of the closet, and you have got to get in that medicine cabinet, in that bag.

0: bathroom. Them the three places you need to look so you can find out what's going on in your life. All right, cool. Now, he done met everybody in his family, aunts and uncles. He's really big on family, and he's got a loving relationship with his sister. And all he talk about is his sister, but you ain't never met her because every time you go over there, she's either out of town or traveling. Well, you finally met her, and there's something going on right here. You know, you found out that the man talks about his sister. You love their relationship till you met her. The woman would literally sleep in the same bed with your boyfriend and walk around in her underwear around him. I don't do that with my brother. Don't nobody do that with their brother. Mm-mm. Now, I told you before, the only people do this is hillbilly. Now, if you're not a hillbilly, and I'm assuming you're not because you emailed us, most hillbillies don't have email. I will tell you how hillbillies communicate. Hillbillies do a lot with smoke signals. Hillbillies do a lot, you know, it's some people over here. Come help me. Or either they use dog barks. You know, they got a hound. That means, you know, they out looking for something. It's just a lot of ways they communicate. Okay. Email ain't one of them. Here's a dog. That's a hunting dog. That's a different sound. That's when you know they own the rabbit. All right, Steve. A little lesson on hillbillies. I grew up in Welch, West Virginia. Been around them a good part of my life. I love them because they taught me a whole lot of stuff.
1: Would you get back to the letter now?
0: Thank hillbillies, you. If you get hit by a skunk, if you're a hillbilly, you've been hit by a skunk, you had to get in that tomato juice.
1: His sister or his secret lover, okay?
0: Okay, cool. Now we back to the sister walking around in her drawers in front of the man. A few times y'all would be on a video call, she'd walk by in nothing but a bra and panties. And I didn't say a word. Your sister walked by in a video call. It was a bra and some panties. Really? Okay. I finally met her. She was cool, but she seemed possessive of him. I'd hoped that she would go home. She stayed the first night and told me she'll let you stay in the king's bedroom with him. Wait a minute. You mean y'all spend the night together in the bed with the bra and panties on and she gonna let you stay in there tonight? And she seemed possessive. But they stayed up all night chit-chatting. The following day, I mentioned it to one of his aunts, and she said, I had to watch that girl. See, here go the, it's a couple of keys in this letter. I had to watch that girl because she's always had a crush on my man. That girl? What you mean, that girl? Ain't that his sister? Well, you found out that she was adopted when she was 13, and they really not related. Well, he said jackpot. Not only do I have a... or somebody that ain't my sister living with us now. Oh, I got a sister wife. Oh, we kicking it. Now, she said that my boyfriend should have told me that. Yeah. I told her how close they are, and his aunt ran her big mouth to the family. They had no idea that they've been carrying on this way. No, because they kept it a secret because they know what they doing ain't right.
1: That's it.
0: My boyfriend said it was none of my business. That's the second tagline in this letter. First tagline, you need to watch that girl because she's always had a crush on my man. That was the aunt. Here's the second line. My boyfriend said it was none of my business. See, now that right there. But shouldn't he have told me that they're really not related? He said, that ain't none of your business. See, where was the, where was the denial? Mm-hmm. Where was that at? Where's the, he wasn't even appalled. What?
1: Outrage.
0: You would think what? There was no, that he wasn't thrown off. There wasn't no, how could you? How dare you? That's my sister. We just cool like that. No, ain't none of your business. Listen to me. You in this relationship for a long, just relationship for a year. You finna sign up for some foolishness. Now, the only thing that's okay and the only thing they're getting away with is that ain't really his blood sister. She got adopted. They done crossed the line. If you don't think they crossed the line, you stupid. You can't walk around in front of me with your panties and bra. Now, we the same age and you're attractive. You just can't do that. Now, if my sisters walk past me, Mona, walk past me with her panties and bra on, I'm going to have to go into therapy somewhere. And I'm 66.
1: Post your comments.
0: My sister, 87. If I post see her comments. Right now in her panty and drawers, I'm going to have to go talk to somebody.
1: On today's strawberry letter.
0: 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That's what mental illness is.
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1: on
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1: demand.
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1: Well, Memorial Day holiday weekend is the official kickoff to summer. And so, Steve, I got to ask you, what's one of your funniest summertime memories? And part two, what annoys you the most about summer? Two interesting questions. Can't wait.
2: I don't know. I could just start. I guess what annoys me the most about summer is... What annoys me most about some is the activities it causes some people to partake in that life. Don't need to partake in. It's like some people shouldn't wear tank tops. And I just think summer brings out a look in some people. You know, I've often wondered, I tell you when I discovered it. You remember when you go to Disney all the time? Uh-huh. I kept going, where did they get these tank tops with the armhole that extends all the way down to your belt, no matter how big you are? The armhole shows your whole side of your body. I discovered that they sell them tank tops at Walmart. I don't care how big you are, you can get your arm in this tank top.
3: Yeah.
2: Now, it might be tight around the stomach, but you're going to be able to get in this armhole.
0: Okay, so
2: that has always bothered me. Yeah.
1: Okay. Oh. Your nephew had on one the other day. I'd like to point that out.
2: Which, it ain't time for him for that. it's not time. He ain't quite there. See these sleeves I got on? Get you some sleeves, dog. Yeah. You're not quite there. Yeah. I know your little boy think you strong and all that, but that's... There are those of us who know better. Also, to watch white men in the suburbs cut their lawn with them strap sandals with them socks on. That's another thing that summer brings out that I almost want to stop and go, take your socks off! I just want to say that, but I can't. At the beach.
0: Long list.
2: There are people on beaches unclothed that really they need to be BB'd is what I'm saying. And that's beach band.
0: Beach band
2: is some people that you know
3: that need to be.
2: Listen to me, fellas, if you done put on your swimming trunks and you can no longer find the drawstring.
3: Yeah, that's a problem.
2: It's time. If you wear two pieces and we can only find the top piece, we have a problem.
1: Oh, look at the time.
2: We have a problem.
0: Gosh. We're never asking you about summer.
2: Yes. I'm just telling you. Ask me what aggravates me about summer. I was just telling you.
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0: Steve, David needs some advice from you. This is from Facebook. He says, my girlfriend went out with the girls over the weekend, and when she came back, she had a bunch of questions. It seems like the bar they went to was also being visited by a girl I hooked up with randomly for about 3 months, 8 years ago. How the two of them met and why my name came up, I'm sure I don't know, but now I'm being hit with questions about why I did this, why I did that, and why it didn't work out 8 years ago. The past should remain the past. I'm sure my girlfriend wouldn't be happy if I dug up dirt from her past and rubbed it in her face. Uncle Steve, how do I put a stop to it without looking defensive or like I'm trying to hide something?
1: All you had to do was say, I wanted more and she didn't. Mm-hmm. That's all you got to do.
0: Can he go back and say that?
1: Yeah.
0: Okay. Oh.
1: Because she keep hitting him. But look, I'm just going to tell you this once and for all. I actually wanted to build something with her. She didn't want it, and she cheated on me.
2: So, throw that
0: you add that at the end. Okay. Yeah, that'll shut it down. That will shut it down.
2: Wow, with you.
0: We'll be like, she cheated on you.
3: She
0: baby.
3: She didn't say that at the bar. She didn't say that.
1: No, she ain't going to tell you that.
0: Mm-hmm. Mm-hmm. She tried to make you look like the bad guy. Mm-hmm. Come here, baby. All right.
1: Yeah.
0: Wow. Here's another one. This is from Sherry on Steve Harvey FM. Sherry writes, here's a professional / social etiquette question for the morning crew. I work in a close workspace in my office with a guy who seems to have no clue how bad he smells as the day wears on. Maybe he's just nose deaf to it. I don't know, but it's close to vomit inducing. How do you tactfully tell someone that they have a stench problem at work without turning it to an awkward or even professionally damaging situation? Wow.
1: Give him an Old Spice gift set.
4: You know
1: for
4: what that's
1: Father's
4: like.
1: Day. For give it to him for Father's Day because it's coming up, even if he ain't a daddy.
0: Yeah.
1: Or you can give it to him as a Memorial Day gift.
0: We don't give gifts on Memorial Day.
2: It ain't got to be no holiday.
1: No, you just got to hurry up and get it to him.
4: 4th of July.
1: You can, here's another opportunity to give him something for Juneteenth. You can just give him something for Juneteenth, Father's Day, Memorial Day, 4th of July. Get him a nice Halloween gift. Get him a nice Labor Day gift.
4: Yeah.
1: Then get him some air freshness to put in his car, them little trees on Arbor Day.
0: This is nice. You didn't have to give me anything. What is
1: this for?
0: Oh,
1: yes, I did.
0: What is this for? We're just co-workers. I didn't get you
1: all
0: anything.
1: All I want you just use it.
4: I'm telling you directly. I'm giving it to
3: you. Are you telling me?
0: Because
3: what would you say?
0: Won't get the hint.
4: Listen, you got it. Let me pull you to the side, bro. You got to do something with yourself, man. Everybody talking about you, man. We got to fix this. I'm gonna help you, man. Let's. Are you bathing? What you doing, dog? We gotta have a conversation.
0: But this.
4: Look how long we've been together. We wouldn't say nothing to each other. We wouldn't say nothing.
2: I think we would. This group would say something.
0: Thank God we don't have to. Praise the Lord. But, you know, I think sometimes you do have to take the direct approach because people still don't get the hint. Because he doesn't smell in the morning, she says, as the day wears on. Well, you know, he starts stinking up the place.
4: Yeah. He's sweating.
0: Yeah.
2: I mean, you could just do it then. Just give him the gift back like Unc said. You know, happy May 23rd. You know, give it to him.
3: Just every day.
4: But I can't keep buying all these damn gift baskets.
0: Right.
4: I can't keep doing that.
0: Stuff is expensive.
1: Cinco de Mayo.
2: Yeah. Anything.
1: Oh, listen. St. Patty's Day.
3: Yeah. Flag Day.
2: Anything.
0: Oh, wow. You gave me this? What am I supposed to do with this? This is so nice. I don't want to open it.
3: But why do you keep giving me toiletries?
0: I always want to remember you.
4: I'm going hard. I'm taking you to the car wash and let these windows down. We finna drive through this thing. We finna drive through. We finna get it cracking. We finna cut some of this dirt.
0: All right. We'll have more of today's Steve Harvey Morning Show right after this.
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Chris Bennett Enterprises Charities, CBEC, is a 501c3 active Washington nonprofit corporation founded on April 4, 1988. CBEC's goal is to provide scholarships to students who want to pursue their educational goals. As a result, CBEC has given thousands of dollars and funding in scholarships to students and families in our community. In addition to providing

0: The four-day work week is working. Back in 2015, Iceland started experimenting with a four-day work week, letting employees... you said it, Tommy. Letting employees work for just 4 days with no loss of pay. The early results were positive, so they expanded the four-day work week in 2019. It seems like the move has been a smashing success. Productivity has remained stable and even increased in some industries. Government officials suggest this has happened because a reduction in stress, along with a better work-life balance, has improved mental health and effectiveness of workers. So what do you guys think? Tommy been screaming this for a long time, Uncle Steve. Four-day work week. Could we do it? Could we do it, y'all?
1: I agree. I would love to.
0: Okay. Put it. It's your show. It's the Steve Harvey Morning Show.
1: Well, on that off day, we off radio, too. See, radio is 5 every day, 6 days.
0: Yeah. It's 6 days. So what
1: I would do, if we go to 40 and just, we go to 4. Y'all don't get on listening to the radio on that day. I mean, radio silent.
0: No, you can't say that. You can't do that.
2: We got to be here.
0: Oh, man. We got to wake people up.
2: Sound good, though, don't it?
0: Oh, man. All right. So we back at work.
1: Or we can all move to Iceland.
0: That part. All right, coming
3: I can't
0: up at 33. Right, no, Junior, no, you got to stay. We got another round of Would You Rather coming up at 33 minutes after the hour.
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1: It is time now for Would You Rather. Would you rather have a really wide back and a small waist? Or would you rather have huge arms? Like, remember Popeye the Sailor Man? Would you rather have that? Just wide back and big old arms.
2: Wide back, small waist. Yeah. That's something I ain't seen in a while.
3: I ain't had that since I was 5.
1: A small waist.
3: Wide back.
1: Oh.
3: Something wrong with this baby.
1: Would you rather forget the birthday present for your wife or forget the anniversary present for your wife? Which one would you rather forget?
2: Oh, you're in the same amount of trouble right here. You ain't gonna survive either one.
3: Is it the same consequence for both of them?
2: Yeah.
0: Forget that birthday. It's
1: a yes for me on the birthday for sure.
0: Yes, the birthday.
3: So the wedding anniversary is.
2: You forget that anniversary, the day we got married. Boy, stop.
1: I don't never remember. Okay. All right. Would you rather have roaches in your closet or ants in your car?
3: Ooh.
2: Oh, ants in the car.
3: Yeah. You need ants in the car.
1: Yeah. I think that's pretty.
2: Know how long it's going to take to kill them roaches?
1: How long?
0: In your clothes in the closet.
1: I couldn't see.
2: You just transporting them. You got them down at the job on your cubicle. Let me tell you something about roaches, man. Roaches is rude as hell.
1: What do you mean?
2: Roaches, they know how to bum rides. They be all in the cuff of your pants and everything. They know when you to change location.
3: They know how to get
2: and
3: there.
2: And they just crawl out, man. They know they want to live somewhere else. They always expanding.
1: All right. Would you rather?
2: Well, I got these eggs in me. Let me go on and climb in his pocket. See where he going. Yeah. Ooh, this is nice right here.
1: This is nice.
2: Because they climb out your pocket. If they don't like it, they just go on back in your pocket.
1: All right. Moving on. Would you rather take ice cold bubble baths nightly, or would you rather take scorching hot showers daily?
3: Oh, hot shower, sure.
2: The hell is an ice cold bubble bath?
3: An ice cold bubble bath.
1: Yeah.
0: Cold water with bubbles in it. What's that?
3: Less of a man I look in an ice cold bubble bath. Man.
2: Scorching hot, though.
1: Scorching hot shower. Yeah. Not just
2: I'm going to just go on and work with this extra deodorant on and let y'all deal with it.
0: The cold bubble bath.
2: No, neither one.
1: No. Yeah, he's not doing one.
0: It's would you rather.
1: You gotta pick one.
3: He just gonna put on more deodorant.
2: I can't take those scorching hot.
1: All right, guys.
2: I can't do that.
1: That's today's round of Would You Rather. Coming up at 49 minutes after, it's our last break of the day, and we'll get some closing remarks from the one and only Steve Harvey right after this.
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1: I used to think about immature things. You know, like, do you love me? Do you want me? Are you gonna call me like you said you would? Is this really your real phone number?

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12: All right, Steve, here we are at the last break of the day. It's been a good day. And here we are with just one more thing, your closing remarks.
13: You know, I've always heard people say, you got to take the high road. But, you know, that's been difficult for me at times because sometimes that hasn't always registered with me. I haven't received it the way I should have, taking the high road. But Oprah put it a little bit differently, and I received it differently. She said she's always been taught never to meet negativity with negativity, because the only thing can come out of that is more negativity. She said the only way to combat darkness is with light. She said, and it only takes a little bit of light to affect darkness. And so I started thinking, if you're in a completely pitch black cave and you happen to have the smallest candle, let's just say a birthday candle, and you light a birthday candle in a pitch black cave, it has a profound effect on a very large area in which was normally a completely dark space. Just that one little piece of light from a candle has a profound effect on a pitch black dark cave. And she's absolutely correct. The only way to combat darkness is to be light. And I was talking to the girls and they were saying, Steve, that's taking the high road. And they're absolutely right. That's exactly what people mean when they say take the high road. But I just never really received it that way, because it's been difficult for me sometimes to take the high road. I've done it many times, but it's been challenging, because I, being the way I am, sometimes I go, okay, all right, so this the road we riding towards each other on, then let's drive these cars and pick up some speed and let's go. But that's not fruitful. That's not to a benefit of me. It never has been. I've had people help me understand, like when they blog about you. Everybody's on social media, some form or fashion or another, no matter how many followers or likes you get on Facebook or something, you're going to run into some hate. And what I was told, being in this position, was, when bloggers blog about you, it's a blog. If you respond to them, Steve, it's a press conference. Because now you're going to meet this negativity with more negativity. You're going to heighten a much more negative situation. So what Oprah was saying, I wish everybody received it the way I did. It's just light, man. You can't win like that. You've got to be light. I've always wanted to be a person that when you walk into a room, people be glad to see you. You know, I talk to my kids about that all the time, too. You know, you want to be the person when they walk in the room, everybody go, okay, cool, my man. Oh, that's my dude. What's up, boy? All of us know someone that walks into a room and they just take the air out the room. Everybody knows somebody like that, man. When they, man, y'all be sitting around having a good time, man. You and your boys or your girls, y'all sitting around. Then this one person walk in and the whole attitude go, shoop. It's like they take the air out the room, because they just darkness, man. They just darkness. Y'all in there having this light time. Now here come this black cloud that's going to hover over the affair and just start raining on it. I never wanted to be that person. I've always wanted to be a person that when I walk in the room, man, that I could make a difference. But I just wanted to be the bright spot of, you know, a little more positivity. You can ask God to help make you relevant. And I would rather be relative on a positive level than to try to create relativity by dragging other people down. These people who have shows where all they do is talk about people and they trying to be relevant by talking about people. Or you got haters out there whose whole blog and whole Instagram and whole social media is set up to draw hate so they can draw viewers so they can monetize it and sell ads. Man, you know that ain't no good money. You know how that's going to last? Because somebody going to turn around and say something about you. And then somebody going to stop viewing you. It's much better if you try to make your living in a positive way. It lasts a lot longer. I say this all the time. Hate is louder, but love is stronger. You know, have you ever noticed that? Hate is so loud. When they got stuff on all these blog sites, they just talking about people. You go, oh, but love is stronger. It's quieter, but it's stronger. And if you just keep loving yourself, you keep loving your God, and you keep loving the people back that love you, you can weather the storm. I tell you what's really helpful. It's hard for me, though. If you could turn around and just forgive your enemies, whether they ask you for it or not, just forgive them anyway so you can keep moving forward. So you don't get stuck on stupid with them. That'll help you, too. That's a hard one. It's hard for me, but that's a good one, too. Those are my closing remarks today.
12: Good job, Steve. 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

0: it's also important for the world to keep an eye on Israel's new prime minister, because there was a lot of protests going on against him because he was taking away a lot of democratic rights in Israel.
1: 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Have your say.
2: 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Israel is controlling everything about the Palestinians. Their resources, their food, their water, their life. Well, you're giving them no choice.
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8: Sherry Shepherd here to talk about Black health. You know what I love about us? Everything. 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Pneumococcal vaccination rates are lower among Black adults than white adults. If you're 50 or older, you're at a greater risk of getting pneumococcal pneumonia. And the CDC recommends vaccination. If you're 19 or...
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0: JB and KB. Well, good afternoon. Welcome to Game Time Sports Talk for Friday, May 22nd, 2026. In the mix, the place to be, Studio 3Z is, of course, myself, JB, my co-host to the left of me,
1: KB.
0: Big Game Jameson for Big P, crashing the boards, taking your hotline phone calls in Seattle King County at 206-325-1420, and from Tag City, Pierce County, Points South, and Points Beyond, including on the World Wide Web at www.ztwins.com, 503

West. Game Time Sports Talk brought to you weekday afternoons from 1 till 3. Boy, we got a lot to get to here on a Friday afternoon as we get ready for the venues to change in the NBA playoffs. Yes, tonight, San Antonio makes the reigning NBA champion Oklahoma City Thunder an underdog for the first time in 33 games. Ain't that something? Yeah, we'll see what happens with the alien himself, Victor Wembanyama, and whether he's involved in another Octagon UFC match, whatever, MMA, doing jiu-jitsu and whatnot with Hartenstein down there, in the paint. Or if, of course, he'll get some whistles and they'll let him go free or what have you. It's definitely going to be a physical matchup. We'll see, of course, of the guards who will play. De'Aaron Fox with the ankle. He got a hammy for the rookie and Dylan Harper. You also have a hamstring issue with Jalen Williams. He's been dealing with that for most of the season. In fact, it's the same one that he tweaked late in the season. He's only played 33 games in the regular season this year, most of the postseason up to this point. But at this point in time, this is where coaching definitely does matter. Mitch Johnson, the homeboy, doing his thing there for the San Antonio Spurs. See what Highgolf does for the likes of the Oklahoma City Thunder. But you have the MVP in SGA, who had 30 points. We had a historic game in game number one from Victor Wembanyama, who's averaging 30 points and 20 rebounds over the first two games. San Antonio right now has the home court advantage, as they will have three of the next

0: your thoughts on the change of venue, at least at first point here with this at Western Conference Finals.
1: Well, you you got what you wanted if you're the San Antonio Spurs. You got the split, which is always nice going back to San Antonio, feeling like you needed to or not feeling like the pressure is on you to have to hold home court. Although I think that holding home court is definitely top of mind for the San Antonio Spurs. Now, for the Thunder, you have a little bit of a different mentality. And you have to go in there with this mentality of stealing it back. Which, in these first two games, we're talking about two teams that have, like, I mean, you talk about going toe-to-toe, blow for blow. So I think this is anticipation for another great game, I would expect. But I think that you're going to see some adjustments there made on the part of the San Antonio Spurs. You might see, look, I don't know if Greg Popovich has necessarily schooled Mr. Mitch Johnson on how to do the psychological game through the press conferences and things of that nature. But, yeah, there's probably going to be a little bit more of a look taken at how the Oklahoma City Thunder are defending Victor Wembanyama. And, it makes for a great series when you have both of these teams matching up the way that they do. I think it's at the end of the day, you're right, come down to which team is going to be physical, which team is going to be able to accept the physicality. The team right now, I think, that has the advantage are the San Antonio Spurs. So if they're able to get back their point guard, I know that not having Jalen Williams there for the Thunder is going to be troublesome. But San Antonio right now, I think right after you come away from Oklahoma City, taking that one of those games, you're feeling really, really confident coming home. And like you said, the Riverwalk, that's a heck of a building and a hard place for opponents to come in and get a win. So we'll see how the Spurs are able to hold serve.
0: We'll definitely look at that and also take a look at the Seattle Mariners, who go on the road

0: the end of the first trimester, the first third of the season will be done. They made a lot of moves this week, KB, in regards to a double stack, piggyback, however you want to look at that. The two starters there on the fifth day, and one, of course, the Larry Birdman, as we call him. Of course, Bryce Miller and Luis Castillo. But getting back to, of course, the George Kirby's of the world and the Brian Woo Woo Woos and Logan Gilbert. We'll see, of course, what happens there with it tonight. Logan Gilbert will get on the mound, the tall drink of water himself, and try and, of course, get these Mariners to a victory. Randy Arozarena is the hot bat to this point in the season. You've got a Colt Emerson, who's definitely, grabbed some eyes and some attention to the point where one of the captains, one of the leaders in the clubhouse, J.P. Crawford, went away and gave way to him to go ahead and play the shortstop position. He will play at third, at least for as long as it works, but you got that going on there with the midst of injuries to Brendan Donovan, the big dumper, Cal Raleigh, who's also struggling at this point in time. But a lot of tinkering going on, but now they're about to get into the meat of the schedule, and this is where you want to start stacking some wins atop of wins before they come back and really getting into the thick of a pennant race.
1: Yeah. I just want to see them hit the ball. That's what it's come down to. I know that there's been a lot of talk about the shuffling of the pitching staff and piggies in a blanket and all that other stuff that they got going on. But hit the ball. If you hit the ball, we're not necessarily worried about whether or not Munoz or Castillo or whoever is going to be closing out the game, right? Hit the ball. Okay, and I think that they're set up for it. We'll see what happens defensively. I don't know what that means as far as J.P. Crawford moving. But he is a leader in the clubhouse, and we've heard great things about J.P. Crawford and what type of a player he is, as well as a leader and all that other stuff. But, I mean, at this point, if you want to talk about how great of a leader that somebody is, then I want to see that lead to some wins. So if the move does make it so that the Mariners are able to put out the best offensive lineup that they can put out there and have the best defensive nine that they can put out there, then, you know, so be it. But right now you're still below 500. You're at the we said that we'd be checking in at the 40 game mark. We're at the 50 game mark now, and they're still not at 500 yet.
0: Yeah. So by the time this series ends, they'll be at 54, which will be the third of the season.
1: Yeah. So, I mean, it's not we're not talking about it being early anymore.
0: But you also said we're grading on a curve with this team because we are looking at the fact that this is a very wide open American League. Other than Tampa Bay and New York, everybody's pretty much bunched together. We haven't seen parity like this in Major League Baseball, but from a league-wide perspective, but the American League itself lends to all that. Everybody's still alive in the American League West. You're going to have the A's starting on Memorial Day Monday, who are in first place with the 500 record.
1: Yeah.
0: So, I mean, relatively speaking, everything's still in place. So, basically, all they really are trying to do is get their groove, their rhythm back, before they really start to surge into the meat part of the season.
1: Yeah, I just thought that this team was well put together, well enough put together to be able to not use any other teams in the American League as their barometer. They should be setting their own standard. And so, yeah, I get that the American League is wide open and all that other stuff, and so it is on a bit of a curve, but let's be honest. This baseball team, on paper, is better than what their record says, and at some point they're going to need to start realizing that before things start to get away from them.
0: Well, I think tonight would be a perfect time to go ahead and get that underway, as we definitely, of course, do look to see what the Mariners will have there in Kansas City as they start a three-game set later on this evening. That will basically be the pre-funk, the precursor to what we saw At least we talk about for the game three of the Thunder and the Spurs for the Western Conference Finals, as I talked about. But we'll take a look at what happened last night as this team is really starting to look for real. They're doing things from a historic standpoint. It's the first time in the New York Knicks history that they've won 9 straight playoff games. They are halfway to the NBA Finals and trying to get to the NBA Finals for the first time since, 1999? First time this century. It's been since 1973, since they won the NBA championship, and they basically did run it back. It's the same squad that got to the Eastern Conference Finals there a year ago and are really starting to feel themselves. An 18-1 run got them back in the game as they had one of the, largest come-from-behind victory from a fourth-quarter deficit in Eastern Conference Finals history, Eastern Conference playoff history, when they were able to come back from 22 in game number one. It was an 18-0 run last night to start the third quarter that basically got them to jump off. And the Cleveland Cavaliers, are basically being marred since that 22-point lead that they had in the fourth quarter of game number one by Jalen Brunson himself. But it was Josh Hart who definitely was huge in the process, and double-doubles all around when you take a look at the likes of Cat Daddy, Karl-Anthony Towns, Josh Hart, who was able to, of course, do some things, and 14 assists there from Jalen Brunson making some things happen. Josh Hart was a dagger, if you will, from the likes of the three-point line. But your thoughts, KB? He wasn't hesitant going in and making his way known. 26 points to go with 7 assists, and the New York Knicks are really looking like they're in a flow. And as I said, 9 games in a row, the 3 that they used to close Atlanta, including a 51-point victory there to close out. Followed that with a sweep of the Philadelphia 76ers in the conference semifinals. And it'll be interesting to see what happens when they get to Cleveland for game number 3 of the Eastern Conference Finals starting on Saturday. Game number 4 will be on Monday afternoon. So by the time when we come back, as we'll be away from you from a live standpoint on Monday, when we come back on Tuesday, maybe the New York Knicks have already punched their ticket to the NBA Finals, sweeping this Cleveland Cavaliers team if Cleveland continues to allow Jalen Brunson and the rest of the New York Knicks to do whatever they want to do, and they're going to have to shoot better. They're going to have to start seeing the ball go in the hoop.
1: Yeah. I was pretty disappointed in the effort that I saw from Cleveland last night, in particular in the second half. Now, after you gave up a 24-point lead in game one, I was curious to see how they were going to respond. And I didn't like the way that they responded, but at the same time, the Knicks still just did what they were supposed to do, right? Isn't that what we've heard? Donald Watts on the WhatsApp Wednesday and now the WhatsApp Sports Hour. I remember last season talking about, when the team at home wins and they're up 2-0, they just pretty much did what they were supposed to do. Problem I have with that is that it almost seemed as if Cleveland conceded that, okay, we're not going to get one here in New York. So I'm curious to see.
0: Game one.
1: Well, yeah, exactly. But the fact that I'm going to say this, it's not going to sound like I'm making any groundbreaking takes or anything like that. But if they lose the next game, series is over, and it's not because they're down 3-0, but I think that the series might be over now, and that's why I have to wait and see how they respond when they go back to Cleveland. Because, at the end of the day, the Knicks just did what they were supposed to do. But that last night looked as if the Cavaliers were almost ready to throw in the towel. And I didn't like the body language that I was seeing from Donovan Mitchell. And he finished the game. He was the leading scorer with 26 points, but that was 26 of some of the most selfish points I've ever seen in my life.
0: It wasn't the 26 that we saw from Josh Hart.
1: No, it wasn't the 26 we saw from Josh Hart. You talk about, I've said this before, that sometimes Donovan Mitchell needs to go ahead and be playoff Donovan, but There was a lot of hero ball being played last night by the Cleveland Cavaliers. And James Harden didn't help him all that much. I mean, you talk about where his struggles were. I mean, neither of those guys were getting their teammates involved. You're talking about your starting backcourt combining for 3 assists in the entire game.
0: Mm.
1: And it just... like I said, it looked as if they had just said, "Okay, we're not going to get one here in New York. We had our chance to get one in New York. We blew our chance to get one in New York. We're not going to get this game too. We'll go ahead and let the Knicks do what they're supposed to do, which is win at home. And then when we get back to Cleveland, we're going to turn this thing into a series because they have to.
0: Yeah,
1: you have to win at home now to turn this into a series.
0: Now, and they're saying the right things, you know, in regards to that. You look at the fact that they did come back from, you know, a 2-0 deficit in the first round. And we had talked about this, and there's only been 2 teams to come back from multiple 2-0 deficits in playoff history. And that was it happened in the same postseason. On the Eastern Conference, it was the Bucks who went on to win the whole thing.
1: Mm-hmm.
0: They did that twice in the 2021 season. And the same thing with the Clippers. They did it on the Western Conference side of things in 2021, but they ended up losing, of course, in the conference finals that year. You know, you hear them saying the right things. You know, Mitchell, as you just talked about, he says, quote, "This isn't our first time facing adversity. We've been through 2 game sevens. So being down 2-0 is not the biggest challenge. It's just something we just reached," end quote. So, yeah, they know they've been here. And maybe what you're saying is that it seems like they're not playing with a sense of urgency. Obviously,
1: that's what I'm saying. At least it didn't seem like that last night,
0: right? And so, yeah, I think that they kind of get that, and they did. They have responded when they have been faced with this. You know, as far as coming back from a 2-0 deficit and the manner that they did it, you know, having to do it, of course, against the Detroit Pistons is one thing. But the New York Knicks are a little bit a different task. I know that they went to a 7-game series with the Toronto Raptors, and that was one challenge. And coming back from 0-2 against the Pistons, that definitely, you know, and then winning that in the 7th game on the road. Yeah, I think they are battle tested to that point of view, but we'll see what happens. I know that in those closing games in that 7-game series, they lost their first home game of the postseason to Detroit. They have been very tough at home, and they're going to have to, like you said, hold serve again. So would it really surprise you to see them play with a much different vigor there on the road? Because I know that the New York Knicks, they're not going away. You're going to have to put them out. But, you know, their effort, you know, they can smell their chance to get to the finals. They're going to give the Cavaliers everything they do and don't want.
1: Yeah, I think that the Knicks last night played like a team that lost game one. And, I mean, if you had told me watching last night's game that the Cavaliers didn't lose a 24-point lead in game one, they closed it out, and they're trying to take this thing back to Cleveland, I would have believed you. I would have believed you the way that they look, body language and all. That's kind of my whole point. The sense of urgency wasn't there. And for some reason,
0: do you think they'll have it back when they get home?
1: Well, that's what I mean. Are they going to be a team, or are we talking about the Donovan on-off switch, Mitchell? Because they definitely had the switch off. Not saying Donovan Mitchell did, but the feel in the second half of that game, when the Knicks really started being able to just dictate whatever they wanted to do on offense and forcing turnovers and things like that. The crazy thing is that James Harden wasn't one of those guys that was committing turnovers. He ain't have any. But the rest of them, And so that's why I'm looking forward, or at least I'm curious to see what is the mannerisms and the body language of the Cleveland Cavaliers. What's that going to look like in Game 3? Are they going to have that sense of urgency that I thought that they should have had there in Game 2, just considering the way that Game 1 ended?
0: Kenny Atkinson has left a lot to be desired coaching this Cleveland Cavaliers team. The way that he coached and allowing that comeback or not helping his team, I think in that regards to calling timeouts in that comeback, there's been a lot of criticism that's been thrown towards him. But we'll see, of course, where it definitely does lie. The one thing that you can't give him is that they have responded, but the proof's going to be in the pudding. Jared Allen says this, quote, "It's just how the whole playoffs have been, our back against the wall. We like to keep things interesting. We like to keep everybody stressing about the next thing game is going to be like. So this is no different than what we're doing now. We've got to take care of home court," end quote. And he's right. Yeah, they do. But Jared Allen, you know, your team's going to need you.

0: the veterans are out there mostly dictating the things that they're doing on the court, and I'm not really seeing any adjustments being made. I mean, I think that the utilization of their bench might be one of the things that he's doing pretty well, but I mean, in playoff time, I get it. I mean, Dennis Schroeder's got some experience. I mean, he takes care of the basketball for the most part when he's not turning the ball over. Well, I'm just saying, last night he had a couple turnovers there that were kind of uncharacteristic. But still, you got Strus out there, you know, Max Strus, mm-hmm. Doing his thing, and so utilizing the bench. I don't know. I mean, it seems to me though, like it's almost like, okay, well, we got to go to the bench when our guys are out here cold. And look, Donovan Mitchell going 8 of 18 and 6 of 15 for James Harden. I mean, yeah, that's not the hottest of shooting. So I don't know if I necessarily blame. I do put the blame on him for the 24-point lead, not getting his team together and trying to slow down the momentum of the New York Knicks with the use of timeouts and things of that nature. Heck, tell somebody to go out there and hack someone just to break up the monotony of them scoring on you regardless at will. But and I don't think that the Cleveland Cavaliers are really – they're not what LeBron James said about the Lakers and the Oklahoma City Thunder.
1: Out-talented.
0: They're not really out-talented. They're being out-efforted right now.
1: Yeah. Yeah, I think you're absolutely
0: that
1: right.
0: That could fall on the shoulders of the coach, but I also think that the veterans on the team – in particular, James Harden and Donovan Mitchell have to be able to lead by example, too.
1: They're finding out in real time that the postseason is much different than the regular season, the way it's called, the way it's played, everything else of that nature. Through 82 games, the Cavaliers are only held under 100 points four times during the regular season. They've been held under 100 points for the fourth time this postseason after last night's contest. So it'll be interesting to see how everything does pan out. But you have... A full weekend, if you will, of conference championship ball, and now that series shifts back to Cleveland. That'll be on a Saturday and a Monday again tonight. San Antonio is the venue for the San Antonio Spurs hosting the reigning champion Oklahoma City Thunder, as that series is knotted at one apiece. So we'll get into a deeper dive of that a little bit later on in the program. When we come back here on Game Time Sports Talk, I definitely want to get into some football news as some of the final OTAs, the mandatory mini camps, will be coming up. But there was a certain, shall we say, division rival that made another key signing as far as their roster is concerned. It's the MVP. Matthew Stafford signs a contract with the Los Angeles Rams. So, indeed, it will not be his final year. But what does it mean for the future at that position for the Seahawks' biggest rival in the NFC West? All that and then some to come here on the Realest Sports Talk Show with the Northwest. I'd like to hear from you on a Friday afternoon. 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

0: 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KB, the Seattle Seahawks are the defending in Super Bowl champions, NFL champions. You know that, right? A lot of people keep forgetting about that.
1: Yeah, it seems like a lot of people have forgotten about that, considering that they're not the favorites this year. But then again, are the Super Bowl champs usually the favorites the next year?
0: Odds on, normally, depending on who they bring back. And what, they're bringing back all but four people from their 53-man roster that won?
1: I need to look into that, because that one would be a good question. I think that maybe the Kansas City Chiefs might have been favored to repeat.
0: Mm-hmm. The Philadelphia Eagles were.
1: Were they?
0: Yeah, last season ago.
1: Last season?
0: Yeah.
1: Were they? Okay. All right.
0: Odds on. So normally up there.
1: Yeah, I mean.
0: I mean, it's the Seahawks are what? They're the second highest favorite.
1: Yeah, well, are they? I don't know. I haven't looked. I just know that the Rams are being talked about everywhere.
0: Everywhere. And what they have done now is sign their reigning NFL MVP, Matthew Stafford.
1: Stafford!
0: He reached an agreement on Thursday to a one-year, $55 million extension. The deal for the star quarterback can rise to as much as $60 million with incentives. So because he was scheduled to make $40 million in the 2026 season, the $55 million extension and the $5 million is a roster bonus if it's fully guaranteed at the signing bonus. The remaining $50 million becomes guaranteed at the start of the 2027 league year, which means that the Los Angeles Rams are on the hook through the 2027 season for a $105 million for the 38-year-old quarterback, who will turn 39 on February 7th, 1 week before the Super Bowl in Los Angeles, which is at SoFi. So you remember the Rams who won the Super Bowl with Stafford in 2021, a game that was played at SoFi Stadium, the team's home field, trying to do it yet again. But you know, this on top of what we were scratching our head about last month, excuse me, when the Rams went ahead and drafted. They drafted, of course, a quarterback at number 13 overall. And we just find it interesting to see, of course, what they are doing, at least with that decision. Not having necessarily added to the right receiving core. Puka Nacua has had his off the field issues here in the meantime. So I'm curious, you know, with your thoughts on the fact that this is on top of a, and it kind of reminds me of the situation with Atlanta just in reverse, because they had signed, of course, Kirk Cousins before they drafted Michael Penix Jr. We know, of course, how things played itself out. Now, of course, we have Kirk Cousins, who's now in Las Vegas, and we'll see how that quarterback situation pans out with Fernando Mendoza. But the second quarterback drafted was by the Rams at number 13, that being Ty Simpson. So now it's Ty Simpson and Matthew Stafford there in L.A. Just your thoughts on this signing and their overall situation, the way that they – The so-called Super Bowl favorites, as you say, have handled this offseason and with their personnel.
1: Yeah, the Stafford thing, it doesn't surprise me. I mean, get him in one more year. The dude was the MVP last year. He's not getting any younger or anything like that, but
0: yeah, remember he had back issues. They headed, you know, all the way up until right before the regular season.
2: Yeah, but I mean, it's, as long as this window is open, I think that you want to utilize it. It. At this point, if you're talking about moving away from Matthew Stafford, it has to be because of an injury. It has to be because of something that's keeping him from getting on the field, because I don't know what a lot of people think, or what the people in the organization there in L.A. think about Ty Simpson. Ty Simpson ain't coming in to win you a Super Bowl next year, and you are in the Super Bowl window. You have an opportunity to get back to the big game. And so, I mean, for them, I think that it's a smart move to get their quarterback in tow. But, man, and you're right when you talk about how it's kind of a little bit similar to the Falcons situation. But here's the only similarity really is that the Falcons drafted a quarterback that they didn't necessarily think was going to be a starter, and he ended up being a starter. The Rams, they drafted a quarterback that they don't necessarily think is going to be a starter. They signed their veteran. But what if he does? And are you better off right now? You know, with the Ty Simpson, with the rookie Ty Simpson. I mean, they also had, who was it? Carson Beck on their roster too, as well. Or was it Carson? Who was it? They had no Stetson Bennett. They had Stetson Bennett on their roster as well, who's a young quarterback with some accolades coming out of a big time college program. So, yeah, I mean, this is, I don't know what the Rams did on draft day, but I know for one thing, if you're locking up Matthew Stafford, who I used to call Stat Stufford, then that tells me right there that they still believe that the window's open. I mean, they'd be stupid to think that the window, that they didn't have a chance in this division and in this conference. And so, yeah, this move today for them to re-sign him to, what is it, $55 million?
0: Yeah, well, they're on the hook for 105 over through 27.
2: Yeah, makes day one of the draft just that much more confusing to me.
0: Right. And so then that's what I'm talking about, is where could that money have been used elsewhere in regards to it? I still think that, especially because of the trade for McDuffie, you know, they bolstered, you know, their secondary, and you know, here they come running it back. They're going to be a viable a squad, and
2: I feel like that's where they needed, that's where they thought that they needed to make the adjustments, was to shore up the secondary. I mean, would you believe that if they had a better secondary and obviously better special teams last year that they'd be in the Super Bowl? I do. And so maybe their thought is, well, we did what we needed to do. Now everything that we're doing now is a luxury. That'd be a pretty arrogant way to think, but it almost makes sense for the decisions that they've been making.
0: Yeah, I think it does when looking at it. So we'll find out. I know that's for sure. And there's a lot of time to stew. There's a lot of time to get their games together. Look, you're basically going to have two teams playing two different seasons before they clash for the first time this season in Week 16 on Christmas night in the Seahawks and the Rams. Mm-hmm. So, you know, they would have played 15 games at that point in time. And who knows, both teams could be 12-3. 13-2, something like that, you know, as they'll play two of the final three games against each other.
2: That's what the NFL is hoping for. They're hoping for, you know, 13-2 team, either one of those teams to be 13-2 and the other one to be right there within a game to boost their ratings. But, yeah, you don't even face that team until December 25th.
0: That's my point. So we don't know what for both teams, we don't know what the injury situation is going to look like.
2: Yep.
0: You're hoping that they're going to be, you know, relatively healthy when they get there, at least, you know, for those who do or don't have a dog in the fight. Just, you know, especially the networks, they want, you know, this to play out on field like it looks on paper. Mm-hmm. But it will be interesting to see what does happen with these two squads leading up to it. But a lot of runway before they do meet up, and we'll see if what everything does look like. I think if Ty Simpson, especially with Matthew Stafford there and Sean McVay, being right there with it. This, I guess this extension definitely does give some insurance, some security there with McVay and Ty Simpson that that he can be developed by Matthew Stafford, not only this season, but next season if all works out right and he stays upright.
2: Yeah, I wonder if Ty Simpson is one of those Sean McVay versions of Matt Hasselbeck. You remember Matt Hasselbeck was somebody that Mike Holmgren had kind of recognized. I don't want to necessarily say hand-picked, but he did bring him to Green Bay to back up Brett Favre, and he knew that, I don't know whether it was because of the time spent in the system or because of the way that Matt Hasselbeck understood and was able to take in that West Coast offense that Mike Holmgren was coaching at the time. He had his guy. Remember, he brought him from Green Bay and was like, this is going to be the guy. He developed him into what turned out to be a pretty good quarterback that was a multiple-time Pro Bowler there under Mike Holmgren. So I just wonder if maybe Ty Simpson sees maybe something like that. Sean McVay sees something like that in Ty Simpson. And knowing that, like, yeah, doesn't look like a big-time franchise quarterback right now at this moment, but he has all the tools that I need in order to mold him into one. I mean, that's always a situation that because don't use what took place on draft day and the things that Sean McVay said about, oh, it's Matt's team and he's going to have to compete with Stetson and all that other stuff. I mean, we know that they did some funny things when it came to hiding that from the media as far as what their plans were to do in the draft. So I just wonder if that was one of those guys that Sean McVay kind of pinpointed and was like, I could really work with this kid. And we're on our way to losing a guy in Matt Stafford just based off of attrition.
0: Mm-hmm.
2: And if we can bring in another guy, another Matt Stafford, maybe that's how Sean McVay is looking at this.
0: Nowhere near equate Ty Simpson to another Matt Stafford. Not the way that his Alabama career went versus Stafford at Georgia.
2: Yeah, I didn't really equate Matt Hasselbeck coming out of Boston College with anything, though.
0: I hear what you're saying there with that. Here's the deal. Pick? Holmgren was a step ahead of McVay in that regard. He actually had him in a pro training camp.
2: Yeah, he was.
0: You know, and then brought him over. He knew what exactly he'd worked with him before.
2: But that, yeah.
0: All he's doing is working with what he's seen and what he's got, rather on tape or through pro workouts. Mm-hmm. And now he's going to get his hands on with him. So he's going to be.
2: But something made Holmgren draft Hasselbeck, even though he was there and he had Brett Favre in tow and all that other stuff. Something that was there that he saw prompted him to draft him.
0: I get the analogy. I think it's an interesting one. But, yeah, especially when you talk about developing somebody, that's a six-round project, though. This is the 13th overall pick. So that's what makes this really, you know, scratch your head. You're like, you could have really used that position, or at least a player in that position of value to be an immediate starter on this team and really bolster what you have as a Super Bowl contender. But I guess he's playing the long game with this one. You're also rolling the dice in regards to it. And everybody rolls the dice in regards to health in the NFL. But you're rolling the dice with this one to really pan out and be basically your, you know, your succession plan at the quarterback position. So we'll see, of course, what happens there with it. Les Snead, the GM there. Joe Schoen wasn't shown the dough.
2: Sure wasn't.
0: Is it Schoen? Skeen? Schoen? Schoen? Okay. However you want to pronounce his name. He was not only after, of course, hiring one John Harbaugh to replace Brian Daboll, he was set to have his contract expire after this upcoming season. Well, apparently he's getting ready to sign a multi-year contract extension with the New York Giants. The Giants entrusted Schoen with the driving the coaches search. They got Harbaugh, at least with that Scone came to the Giants after five seasons as the assistant general manager for the Buffalo Bills under Brandon Bean. Scone was previously worked in personnel roles for the Miami Dolphins and the Carolina Panthers. So, I don't know, KB, your thoughts in regards to it. I think he's really banking on Harbaugh having a resurgence at the head coaching position to justify this this move. Are you surprised that the Giants signed him to a multi-year contract extension without seeing what it is that they were going to get from Harbaugh here in his first year as the head coach there with the Giants?
2: Let me just say, I'll just say yes and no.
0: Okay.
2: And the reason I'll say yes and no, and by the way, it is Joe Sheen. I wanted to call him Joe Sean Door, but it is Joe Sheen.
0: Working on the Sheen. Okay.
2: The reason I say yes and no is because, look, man, Joe Sheen got he got an opportunity that a lot of people wondered how he got in the first place.
0: Mm-hmm. Oh, uh-huh.
2: And he's still working with that opportunity that a lot of people question how he got in the first place. Let's just say that not a lot of people with the different complexion are offered the opportunities that somebody like a Joe Sheen is getting right now with the New York Giants. So no, I guess it surprises me, but at the same time, it does surprise me. Now, if he were a black GM, then yes, I would absolutely be surprised that he's still there doing what he's doing. And yeah, maybe it is the fact that, look, you were able to sign or get John Harbaugh not because of you as a general manager. It was because it's New York and it's not the Jets. It's money. So it's not even your money. It's your owner's money. And so the fact that it seems like they're going to give this dude credit for firing Daboll, who probably shouldn't have been hired in the first place, and hiring Harbaugh, who probably shouldn't have been fired, but maybe, you know, there's a lot of people in Baltimore that are like, oh, yeah, you know, it's kind of run its course, and we're going to go in a new direction and everything like that. Like acting like this is some sort of huge get that no other GM or whatever would have been able to land. It's just ludicrous to me. And like I said, the fact that you let both Danny Jones and Saquon Barkley walk out the door without hardly any compensation.
0: Mm-hmm.
2: No other GM would have been able to survive that, but you did. So I'm surprised and I'm not surprised. And the other thing is that I don't necessarily think that the Giants are going to really have that much success this season. Now, maybe next season, meaning the season in 2027,
0: mm-hmm.
2: They might have some success. I don't see them having much success. And the thing about it is that their success is also based off of the moves that Joe Sheen, who might have should have been shown the door, the moves and the signings that he makes. Maybe John Harbaugh saves him from himself and makes some suggestions that don't completely ruin the team and they're able to salvage something, but it wouldn't be because of Joe Sheen. It'd be because of John Harbaugh. So I don't know. We'll see what happens, though. I never had much confidence in this guy ever since I saw the Hard Knocks episode on him, which may be unfair. And I'm using one HBO edit to devise my opinion on how a guy does his job, but also the results
0: in regards to talking about Saquon Barkley.
2: Yeah,
0: right.
2: But also the results speak for themselves. What have the Giants done since Joe Sheen's been the GM?
0: Other than a hot start, nothing.
2: There you go.
0: That's pretty much it. And so I think they'll be looking closely. We'll see if this multi-year contract comes to fruition. Its sources are saying it's a done deal. But we'll, of course, look there at it. As far as the Chicago Bears, the team that the Seahawks could have faced in the NFC Championship, but they lost in overtime to the Los Angeles Rams in that snow game. And the Bears reiterated Thursday that they have off-the-field issues that they're trying to figure out. Off-the-field meaning they are trying to figure out what field they're going to be playing at because it will no longer be Soldier Field. They reiterated Thursday that they plan to leave Chicago as they continue to look at building a stadium in either suburban Illinois or Hammond, Indiana. So, not Gary, Indiana, KB, Hammond.
1: Man.
0: So, the Chicago Bears have exhausted.
2: Chicago Bears better not be in Indy. No.
0: See?
2: Illinois. They can be in Illinois, mm-hmm. but Indiana, you really.
0: Would they still be called the Chicago Bears?
2: Man.
0: I mean, I know that
2: they need to fix that.
0: The Giants and the Jets play in New Jersey, that they're called New York. But I don't know. The statement, which appears again to close the door on the team staying in Chicago, comes after team president Kevin Warren said last month at the NFL's annual league meeting in Arizona that the Bears were hoping to choose a new site for an enclosed stadium in Illinois or Indiana late this spring or early in the summer. The Bears have played at Soldier Field for more than half a century. Indiana lawmakers are attempting to lure them from the Windy City with a plan to finance and build a dome stadium in Hammond, which is just about 25 miles away from Soldier Field at this point in time from the current location on Lake Michigan's shore. So,
1: can I just take this time to give a shout out to
0: shout out?
1: I'm gonna give my shout out to Paul Allen and the Paul Allen family and that group. For just not having us having to deal with crap like this, and another thing to shout out to him for, we could have easily just built another indoor stadium here in Seattle. All the rain, the crazy falls. Mm-hmm. There's been a few times when we've had snow and things. We've had floods on that field. You know mm-hmm. why? Because it's open. And sometimes football stadiums just need to be open.
0: Hello.
1: And I feel like in Chicago,
0: yeah,
1: or even in Indiana, if you're going to move. But in that area, in that region of the country, love me a good outdoor stadium. Man, Soldier Field is that's how you get your home field advantage.
0: Yeah.
1: Ask Buffalo about that.
0: They're getting a new stadium, too.
1: Is it a dome?
0: No.
1: Okay, good. Thank you. I mean, I don't mind domes in places like Vegas and L.A. where nobody there cares about the team.
0: Well, you need AC there.
1: Yeah, I know. I was trying to come up with other excuses why they have domes. They got a dome. They put a roof over it so people can't see all the opposing fans.
0: Now, there's a roof on SoFi, but it's an open stadium.
1: It's a glass roof, right?
0: Isn't it
1: like a glass roof? It's a roof, but it can't get...
0: It's
1: it gets
0: filthy.
1: The sun. It's like a huge sunlight, right?
0: It's filthy.
1: Yeah. Okay.
0: And it's open because the pillars and then you know you get the air, the crosswinds and whatnot. You know on the concourses.
1: Oh, I see. Yeah. So it's like a.
0: It's
1: like
0: the, nice.
1: It's like an awning almost.
0: Yeah, like an outdoor patio.
1: Yeah.
0: So looking at that.
1: No, and then places obviously down in Florida and
0: outdoor
1: in Miami,
0: living room,
1: you want
0: I
1: your
0: say.
1: Outdoor stadium with your natural grass and all that other stuff. I can't see Chicago, the Bears, playing in a dome.
0: Now you shouted.
1: We can't have that.
0: You shouted
1: That's
0: out
1: sacrilegious.
0: You shouted out the late Paul Allen and Jody and the Allen Group and you know for what they've done with the Seahawks and now. It's going to be interesting to see what happens over the next couple of years with them being sold. You see what's happening there with Portland, and here we are just not even – here we are, what, 9 months after they were sold, officially the Portland Trail Blazers?
1: Mm-hmm.
0: They've laid off a significant number of business-side employees as part of the reorganization under new owner Tom Dundon. And the Oregonian Blazers president Dwayne Hankins told – the Organian in a statement is that, quote, as part of our plans to position the organization for the future, we made the difficult decision to restructure several areas of the business. These changes impacted talented people who have helped shape the Trailblazers over many years. We are deeply grateful for their contributions, their leadership, and the care they showed everybody or every day for our team, our fans, and the Portland community. Now, our focus now is to supporting those affected through the transition and positioning the organization for long-term success. In statement, that in translation, KB says to me, mobile, relocate. That's what that says to me. I mean, it sounds like a setup there for it. Local reports indicated the reduction affected more than 70 employees. The Blazers didn't immediately return messages from those seeking comment, but Dundon has been criticized for cost-cutting measures since buying the team 9 months ago, including asking staff members to check out of hotels early to avoid fees. Remember this? And not bring two-way players on playoff road trips. So cutting costs all around this. Look, he owns the Carolina Panthers. And so I'm wondering, is this really, are we seeing this yet again? I mean, we saw this 18 years ago. We saw it 20 years ago, KB. You know, I keep saying that, you know, the Sonics were sold on my 30th birthday.
1: Yeah.
0: 2 years later, they were out.
2: Yeah, I mean.
0: So is the writing on the wall? Are the Blazers on the move? I mean, you hear about them. You hear about the Memphis Grizzlies. I mean, is the NBA, even though Adam Silver said they're not looking at a relocation, but, you know, some things may just be inevitable.
2: Mm-hmm. I don't know, because the NBA really, they kill me with this stuff, man. And the reason why I say that the NBA is like they're the ones that kill me with this stuff is they're the ones that they approve the sales? When you go back to the Clay Bennett thing, and we all knew that the intentions of a group from Oklahoma City buying an NBA team right after they had just got done housing an NBA team for a hurricane situation. And, like, we all knew it. Howard Schultz claims he didn't know it, but he's either lying or stupid. And I'm not believing that he's stupid, because you don't make the money that he makes being stupid. So he was lying. And so the NBA knew it. And they were complicit.
0: Yeah.
2: And now in this sense, with this guy Dum-Dum coming in here, the NBA once again is complicit with this.
0: He done moved the team.
2: Just.
0: Man. All right. We're just
2: I think the NBA just needs to do a much better job with vetting its owners.
0: Might be right.
2: Potential buyers.
0: Trailblazer fans, definitely keep an eye on that. Yeah. We'll, of course, take a look at that. We'll be back with the second half of the Realist Sports Talk Show with the Northwest.
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0: Brought to you weekday afternoons from 1 till 3. Here on the Z1620 KYIC. Love to hear from you on a Friday afternoon. Maybe ready to head into a holiday weekend. Some of y'all already enjoying the long holiday weekend. And it tips off the beginning of summer. Memorial Day weekend. What you grilling in? What you grilling, fool? Oh, boy. Enjoy the beautiful weather out there wherever you're at. And thanks for allowing us to be part of your Friday afternoon. Again, 206-325-1420. We're at 503-770-8725. Summertime grilling time, KB.
1: Grilling season is all season.
0: That's all seasons, right?
1: Yeah.
0: But, you know, when the weather's nice like this, everybody's out, feeling good like that. And should be interesting. To see about that. But whatever you're doing, keep it safe and sane here on this holiday weekend, Memorial Day weekend. And, of course, remember those who fought for the country here for our freedom. So at least while we have them.
1: You know what? I just got to remind people. Remember we were talking about Cinco de Mayo? Uh-huh. We were talking about St. Patrick's Day.
0: Oh.
1: We were talking about, we Americanize it and just turn it into a drinking holiday. Well, Memorial Day is an American holiday.
0: Mm-hmm.
1: And there's going to be plenty of drinking going on. So, I'm just saying, it's all holidays we do that.
0: Oh.
1: We don't just do that to the ones that originated elsewhere.
0: Well, for those who partake.
1: I'm just saying.
0: Right. Okay. Well, looking at it, we'll, of course, see what's happening there with it. You know, we had some shocking news late, and tragic news late in the... on Thursday's show, didn't quite get to it because he didn't have too much information. But as it came out here from, we don't talk much NASCAR or racing here on this show. But when one of the big names or faces of a sport suddenly passes away, it's big news. And NASCAR driver Kyle Busch apparently experienced shortness of breath, felt he was overheating, and was coughing up blood. The day before his death, according to a 911 call obtained Friday by the Associated Press, he passed away Thursday at the young age of 41. No cause of death has been given, though his family said earlier that he had been hospitalized with a quote-unquote severe illness days before he was to compete in the Coca-Cola 600 at Charlotte Motor Speedway. Busch was testing in the Chevrolet Racing Simulator in Concord on Wednesday when he became unresponsive and was transported to a hospital in Charlotte. Several people familiar with the situation had told the AP. The people spoke on condition of anonymity because details have not been disclosed by Busch's team or family. During the emergency call placed late that afternoon from General Motors training facility, an unidentified caller calmly told dispatch, "I've got an individual that has shortness of breath, very hot. He thinks he's going to pass out and is producing a little bit of blood, coughing up some blood." So, I don't know. He was lying on the bathroom floor inside the complex, and the caller told the dispatch he's awake, but the man gave directions on where the emergency responders should go and asked that they turn off any sirens upon arrival when they got there. But the news of the death sent shockwaves through the NASCAR community. You take a look at that. I just say, we don't talk much about racing, KB, but again, like I said, when big names of a particular sport are involved in some shocking or the headlines, it definitely does get your attention. But somebody passing away suddenly in this manner at the age of 41 when he was still competing and getting ready to race, was trying to race as soon as this Sunday, it definitely does take you by surprise.
1: Yeah, it's very sad to hear. That's the type of stuff that kind of make your anxiety go a little crazy, just thinking about the 41 years old and just somewhat of a random severe illness. I don't know, how random or whatever, because we don't have the details, but just just from what I hear or from what I'm reading, kind of just a little out of the blue. And to a point where you have 911 calls saying that he's coughing up blood and things. I mean, that's just that I would like for them to be able to get to the bottom of that, just so we can kind of have a feeling medically what it was that took place. But you're talking about somebody who, over the course of his career, he's one of the winningest drivers. Actually, if you count all the different NASCAR series, the national series that they do, whether it's the truck series and sprint car series and all that other stuff, he's the winningest driver in NASCAR national series. He's 234 career victories. He won the NASCAR's championship. I know it's got a different sponsor, it feels like, every year. I at one point, remember, it was the Nextel Cup. Anyway. Right. But he's won that championship twice, once in 20—most recently in 2019, and once in 2015. I think that a lot of people that listen to this show have heard of the game Joe, or heard of the name Joe Gibbs. Mm-hmm. That was his racing team. That was who he was racing for, was former Washington Redskins head coach Joe Gibbs. So, yeah, it's sad, and at the same time a bit confusing and a bit scary. So,
0: yeah, and I hear you, especially when you know, with the way of the world, and you know, here we are, what, you know, 5-6 years removed from the pandemic, or when everything was shut down. And people, of course, you know, trying to get past that. I don't want to go back to that. But when you have threats of the Hanna virus going on, people isolating, you got the Ebola outbreaks going on, you know, of course, across the pond there in Africa. And you have the WTO bringing up at this point in time in regards to where we're at. You know, in regards to looking at the fact that, I mean, you take a look at what the World Health Organization calling it a global concern. You know, it's a low risk, but it's a high risk over there. So when you do take a, I hear what you're talking about, the anxiety, and you want to hear what the bottom of you, what you hope that it wasn't something of a. An illness that is that's contagious. It's, you know, something like that, and you know, you feel for the team or whatever. I think that you probably would have heard something different where there with it, but just, you know, something that severe that comes over you, that I, you know, you just want to ease all pains. You want to give them privacy at the same time, but at the same time, you do want some clarification, just so you know. Things are going on. So I think that you're absolutely right. And a story that, you know, in regards to that and viruses, and we do, of course, keep, of course, the Bush family and that racing team and everybody involved in our prayers, looking and going forward there with that sudden death of a severe illness from 41-year-old Kyle Busch. You got the World Cup coming up. And I know that we have talked in previous times about the war with Iran and what Iran does, you know, as far as that country is concerned. But I just mentioned, of course, the Ebola outbreak over in Africa. And they've had, of course, a travel restriction here to the United States from neighboring countries. And so apparently now Congo's team must isolate for 21 days or risk the ability to enter the U.S. for the World Cup as the country deals with an outbreak of Ebola. Andrew Giuliani, who's the executor of the White House Task Force for the World Cup, told ESPN on Friday that the U.S. has told FIFA, the Congolese national team, and the Congolese government that the team must maintain a bubble in Belgium, where it is currently training and is scheduled to play 2 warm-up games. And said that the U.S. is taking health and safety of the World Cup extremely serious, so that we want to make sure there's nothing that's going to come in or near our borders here on this. Saying that we've been very clear to Congo that they should maintain the integrity of their bubble for 21 days before they can come to Houston on June 11th. We made it very clear to the Congo government as well that they need to maintain that bubble or they risk not being able to travel to the United States. We cannot be any clearer. So KB, you got, you know, the Hanna viruses, Ebola, you got the World Cup coming up and things of that nature. You want to talk about anxieties being raised and, you know, obviously with wars, you know, previous and happening around the world, it just brings anxiety up to, you know, the country as a whole, but especially the cities in which these games are going to be competed in, one of which is here in Seattle.
1: Yeah, and I think that, like, with some of us, just, like, going back to the days and when we had to isolate and mask up and get vaccines and all that kind of stuff, it's just like we don't know what types of bioagents are out there and what people are carrying and where there's outbreaks or and things of that nature. I mean, that's one of the reasons that they used to use the CDC for, right, is to kind of monitor this stuff. But there's we don't have that anymore, do we? And, yeah, I mean, it's especially after going through what we went through in 2020, it does put people on high alert, and it does get people's anxiety going. And, I mean, I had to deal with this with my kids last week. They come running up to me talking about, are we going on lockdown again? What is this hantavirus and all this other stuff, mm-hmm. to the point where, you know, we had to sit down and actually have a conversation. Like, not, we couldn't just brush it off like, oh, yeah, don't worry about it.
0: Mm-hmm.
1: But because of what we had already gone through. So we had to have a conversation about that and what our plans as a family was going to be if anything like that were to go down again. And so, yeah, I mean, you just wonder if a lot of this stuff, I mean, it can also be used to strike fear into people, especially when you talk about us at a time where global relationships with a lot of people aren't at the highest standards right now. We don't have the best relationship with some of our closest allies anymore. So, and especially when you talk about the matches, yeah, they're coming to the United States, but they're coming here.
0: Mm-hmm.
1: They will be here. There will be a lot of people descending upon the city of Seattle that aren't from the city of Seattle. And so, this is, I think this is something that, people are going to have to be concerned with and do their due diligence and make sure that we are keeping ourselves safe and as safe as possible. And our city officials and our county officials and all that are doing their due diligence to make sure that everybody, not only who currently reside here, but also the ones that are going to be here, are as safe as possible.
0: Yeah, well said, KB. You know, last week the Congo confirmed an outbreak of a rare type of Ebola known as Bundibugyo. So I don't even try to
1: pronounce some of them.
0: Bundibugyo. It just sounds like the boogeyman.
1: I was going to say it. Sounds like something George Clinton.
0: Bundibugyo.
1: George Clinton would say.
0: Yeah, but it's spelled Bundibugyo. Right? Like that. Y'all quit laughing
1: at
0: me.
1: Bugging, yo. That's what we call
0: you
1: it.
0: Bugging.
1: We call it you bugging.
0: No, but we kid because we care. It's thought to have killed more than 130 people, caused nearly 600 suspected cases, and it's a high level and a risk. The breakout is at a high alert. And at least there in the country. The World Health Organization has declared it a public health emergency of international concern. The CDC said this week that the U.S. would ban entry of all foreign nationals.
1: Oh, so they are around still. Okay. The CDC.
0: Somewhere. Yeah, come out. Wherever you are. Who have been in Congo, Uganda, or South Sudan within the past 3 weeks. The ban lasts for 30 days. So, especially, you know, when you have a lot of people that you know, travel to these cities, you know, whether it be mm-hmm. Seattle or Portland, you know, being a portal city is one of those deals. And, you know, Congo canceled a 3-day World Cup preparation training camp and planned farewell to fans in the capital of Kinshasa. And the Congo is, of course, expected or scheduled to play World Cup warm-up games against Denmark in League, Belgium on June 3rd, and Chile in southern Spain on June 9th. It is May 22nd. So we'll see what does happen with this bubble moving forward. But yeah, it's serious. It's serious, you know, coming up. And here we are, talking about just, what are we, 20 days, 21 days? Yeah, we're mm-hmm. 3 weeks from the start of the World Cup. 20 days, as a matter of mm-hmm. fact. From the start of it, June 11th is when it begins. June 19th is the first contest here in Seattle. And so we'll see what does happen. Here we are, Memorial Day weekend, you know, right there at the doorstep of summer. So prepare accordingly is all you can do. You know, here we are worried about, you know, I'm still, I got to go to the gas station later, KB.
1: Yeah, that's
0: want to talk about anxiety?
1: Mm-hmm.
0: I think all of us have gas station anxiety, man.
1: You just got to do it. You got to do it like the rest of us, man. You just got to go ahead. You got to set your own price limit of what you're going to put in there. Instead of filling up or whatever it is your car that your car takes, mm-hmm. set your price limit and then just see how far it gets you.
0: See how far it gets you, huh? Before you start crawling.
1: Just see how far it gets you. If you low on gas, you're like, well, so-and-so, I can't make it today.
0: It'd be nice to be Ronaldo, Canelo, or Messi, KB.
1: Oh, you mean millions of dollars?
0: Yeah, they topped the Forbes list of highest-paid athletes. Canelo Alvarez didn't have, the greatest year because, you know, he got whooped. he got whooped 8 months ago. Remember that, but he ain't tripping. He's definitely one of those. Remember that loss to Terrence Crawford for the undisputed super middleweight championship. But he is now, of course, the second highest paid athlete in the world, according to Forbes World's Highest Paid Athletes list for 2026. The 35-year-old made $170 million in 2025, with $160 million coming from fight purses and the other $10 million from outside activities, including sponsorships. That number is good enough for number two, behind only Cristiano Ronaldo, who tops the list for the fourth consecutive year with over $300 million in total earnings.
1: You know, it's funny that Canelo Alvarez was beaten by somebody who only made $10 million to do it.
0: In that fight.
1: In the fight. That's what I mean. He made like 90.
0: That's wild.
1: He made 90 million. Your boy Terrence Crawford beat that lead mm-hmm. and only got 10 million. So, yeah. And actually, this is funny. Well, it's not funny. I think it's good. But let's go 30 years. Let's go back 30 years. Let's go back to 1996.
0: Okay.
1: In no way, shape, or form would we be talking about either Sugar Shane Mosley or even who was hot back then? Arturo Gatti, Evander Holyfield, Oscar De La Hoya, all of them. None of them would be up at the top of the highest paid athletes list. So that's some progression, at least for the sport of boxing, as far as some of its top stars.

0: regards to that package that he had signed.
1: That's true. Yeah.
0: The other deal is who else is in bed with the Saudis and making his money through boxing? You never would have had a Jake Paul be in the top 25 on the Forbes list, like you said, 30 years ago, even 20 mm-hmm. years ago. He was number 23. He made $70 million in total earnings. Would you get your job broke? $70 million, KB?
1: No, I'd love the $70 million, but I'd do my best to get my jaw out of the way.
0: Yeah, right. That might help. Uh-huh. You want to at least tell people how you want to spend it.
1: Yeah.
0: You know what I mean? The food that you will order, you don't want to liquefy.
1: No.
0: Fellow soccer icon Lionel Messi, the $140 million. You know who else is in the top five on that list? Can you guess?
1: LeBron.
0: It's LeBron on this list. LeBron James, $137.8 million. And who do you think tops out at number five? Resides in L.A. as well.
1: Let's go with...
0: Shohei the Money!
1: Yeah, there we go. Wait a minute, though.
0: Shohei the Money!
1: He's in the top five. Let me get this straight. He's in the top five... with a deferred salary.
0: Yep.
1: He don't even get his $1 billion yet.
0: Near
1: $1 billion. He ain't even getting that yet. And he's still in the top five.
0: Japan pays, man.
1: Yeah, no, man.
0: Uh-huh. Japan me.
1: For real, though. Man. Ask your boy Bob Sapp about that.
0: Yeah.
1: That dude made a lot of money in Japan. So, yeah.
0: They ate a lot of sushi, too.
1: They pay.
0: Yeah, man. Yeah. So, Shohei Ohtani topping out the top five list there with it. But interesting, the Forbes list coming out there with it. Well, I'll definitely, of course, have something that I want you to address, KB. And in regards to Shohei, and I know that we had an interesting conversation with Rob Callaway on Thursday in regards to Victor Wembanyama. Mm-hmm. I want to bring those two. There's a conversation going out on social media in regards to Shohei Ohtani or Victor Wembanyama, and who's more impactful and who is going to dominate the scenes more over the course of the next 10 years as far as impact players. Shohei Ohtani, he's of course a four-time MVP. In Major League Baseball, he's in line the way that he's pitching this year to be a Cy Young Award winner. That has never been done, and of course, in baseball history. So we'd want to know who's more of the alien, if you will, Victor Wembanyama or Shohei Ohtani. You can hit us up at 206-325-1420, also 503-770-8725. Of course, here on Game Time Sports Talk, JB along with
1: KB.
0: Big P here in Studio 3Z is actually Big Game James in for Big. Sorry about that, Big Game. All right. That's that's muscle memory, KB, and looking at that. So we'll definitely, of course, see what's happening there with it. We got, of course, Big Game James in for, of course, Big P here on a Friday edition of the Realest Sports Talk Show of the Northwest. 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We'll be back with the fourth quarter here on Game Time. Oh.

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Right now, communities across the country are facing challenges to voting access through attacks on the Voting Rights Act, voter suppression efforts, and the weaponization of gerrymandering that can silence voices and weaken representation. 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
1: KB.
0: Big Game James in for Big P here on a Friday afternoon here going into Memorial Day weekend 2026. And we're glad that you allowed us to be part of your afternoon with you. We've got a lot going on here on a Memorial Day weekend, sports-wise. Yes, you do have the likes of the Western and Eastern Conference Finals in the NBA playoffs. If the NHL suits you, the Stanley Cup Conference Finals are going on there as well. You got the Mariners with the three-game set with the Kansas City Royals before they head to Sacramento to take on the first place

0: Although you will see subjective. Them when they decide to go to a replay and look at a replay, they'll be like, "Oh, that's not a foul. Oh, that's a foul." Yeah, that, so they'll give their opinions on that.
1: That looked like a little excessive holding right there.
0: Yeah, we'll see. We'll see if is it going to be Tony, your brothers?
1: My brothers.
0: Your brothers?
1: Nah, because he did it last time. I saw a meme where he was in there with Shai Gilgeous-Alexander. And I believe it was Hartenstein. But Shai Gilgeous-Alexander was on the locker room floor rolling around, you know, and laughing. And Hartenstein was, you know, giving dap to Tony Brothers. And all of a sudden, Adam Silver came in there and looked kind of shocked. But then he pulled out an envelope and gave it to Tony Brothers.
0: See, that's the type of stuff. That's why the internet.
1: The funniest part, though, is Shai Gilgeous-Alexander is just rolling around on the floor like he's just nonstop flopping.
0: like basically like a fish when you drop a fish on the deck of your boat.
1: That part.
0: It kind of looked like that, flopping around. Yeah, that's – yeah. So, I mean, I just want the I want the game to be called correctly, fairly, and have it be called in a way where we're going to enjoy watching it. That's what I think got a lot of people sour about the series before, is that, you know, you guys are when it came to the Lakers and the Oklahoma City Thunder, it just seemed like y'all are too good of basketball teams to resort to this crap. And so that's what I hope that the Spurs and the Thunder can realize.
2: I'm looking to see.
1: Excuse me. Thank you, Big Game. I'm looking to see whether it could be the likes of De'Aaron Fox and how that looks like. And I think Dylan Harper is huge because I'm tired of your boy Stephon Castle playing the role of who's the baker? No, I'm thinking of the Swedish Chef or the Muppets. But just think of your local baker. You know, your local dude that does pastries or lady that does pastry. I'm tired of him doing, you know, turning the ball over.
0: Well, he's got.
1: I'm tired of Stephon Castle. I mean, 10 turnovers a game. He has 20 turnovers in the first two games. Come on now. And I think that, you know, ball handling and really just ball security will really help, you know, for De'Aaron Fox to be out there. And Dylan Harper does a good job of taking care of the rock, too. It's Stephon Castle, I think, had probably the dunk of the year on Hartenstein. And I that was interesting that it came on 32nd anniversary of Pippen's the most disrespectful dunk I've ever seen when he did it on Patrick Ewing.
0: Yeah,
1: I want to see Stephon Castle be an impact player from highlight positions, not necessarily taking care of the ball or distributing the ball, because he seems to distribute it to the other team or out of bounds.
0: Man, look at the way that Denver uses Nikola Jokic. The offense runs through him. He may not be the point guard, but the offense runs through him. I think about doing that a little bit more with Wimby. He's tall.
1: He from a high post perspective,
0: yeah,
1: but not bringing the ball
0: No,
1: up.
0: Not bringing the ball, but no. But start the offense through him. He can hold the ball up high. No one can get to it. He has good eyes and good vision. He can figure it out. I'm not sure if Mitch Johnson is playing any sort of form of the triangle, but that could work. Because you do need a true point guard to have a successful triangle. But I think that, like I said, like you see Nikola Jokic operate in Denver, you might have to do a little bit of that here in San Antonio if you're not getting the play out of Stephon Castle and he's not taking care of the basketball.
1: I think it's a good point. Something to look out for as we got game number three tonight for a Friday, the Western Conference Finals. We also do have the likes of game number three for the Eastern Conference Finals on Saturday, game four of the Western Conference Finals on Sunday, and game four of the Eastern Conference Finals for Memorial Day Monday. We'll be away from you live on Monday afternoon. Game Time Sports Talk. We'd love to hear from you before we get on out of here for Memorial Day weekend at 206-325-1420. 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Let's go to the hotlines where we find Portland Bob. Game Time. What's on your mind?
3: JB, KB, and Big James. All right, Big James.
1: Portland Bob. How we doing?
3: I'm doing great. Y'all.

0: and it's NBA. A weekend. NBA A weekend, Joe. Yeah. I mentioned that. I start that with my man, Victor Wembanyama. Victor Wembanyama, yeah, I say his name as good as anybody, I think. Wembanyama. I practiced it. It sounds good. Does it sound good to y'all, Wembanyama?
1: Yeah, it's better than my one of my friends calling him Elijah Maya.
2: Yeah.
0: But, yeah, that's a different thing.
1: Yeah.
0: But I don't like that they call him an alien. I don't. Have you heard what he says if he thinks he likes being called an alien? Have you? Y'all know about that at all?
3: I don't.
1: I haven't. Let me know.
3: Yeah.
0: Okay, well, if I find out, I'll let y'all know.
1: Okay.
0: I will not call him an alien until I hear that he is okay with that.
1: Why? Is that offensive?
0: It is. It is offensive.
1: I don't know. I just say I think that okay.
3: Well, no, if it all depends on it. You could look at it this way.
1: He's out of this world.
3: That's a good way to put it.
0: That's okay, yeah.
3: I used to read the comic books. Superman, he is an alien. He's Kryptonian.
0: Come on. See what I'm saying? Like an American. He looks like an American. Come on.
3: Yeah. He's from Krypton. He's an alien.
1: Nobody's talking about calling ice on him now.
3: I'm just saying, yeah. I mean, I'm just saying that maybe they mean that he's Kryptonian because he could, do everything. He leaps buildings with one single bound. He's stronger than a locomotive and
1: all that.
0: He shoots a three from half court.
1: Man.
0: That's the craziest thing, I think.
3: Yeah.
0: Is that three that he
3: shoots? I think that's the equivalent of being stronger than a locomotive. Yeah.
1: That 30-footer, yeah, you're right. I was like, that's just unfair.
3: Mm-hmm.
0: It barely hits the rim when he does it. It's so cool. But until I hear him say that, I won't call him that. But the best part about that is when I walk around Portland, I go to the store or gas station, people look at me, they say, oh, my gosh. Is that Wembanyama's dad? He looks just like Victor, except he's 2 feet shorter,
3: mm-hmm.
0: and he weighs a little bit more than Wemby. Is that his dad?
1: Oh Lord, man, we had love to see his mom. Oh boy,
0: she's taller than me too. Anyway.
1: Mm-hmm.
0: Wemby dig that, and I want to give big shout out to Donald Watts.
1: Okay,
0: Donald Watts and the Watts up, whoosh! Whoosh! He's got me coaching baseball now. We're into our third month of baseball. We got another month to go down here in Portland. He's helping coach the kids. Big up to the biggest black high school in Portland, Jefferson High School.
1: Yeah.
0: That's the team. That's the little guys that we got the players. Feeding into Jefferson.
1: Okay.
0: And it's been a bomb. It's been a great season.
1: How's the team been doing? What's the record?
0: Here's the deal, which is good and bad. Good and bad. We got like 30 players in our league, but there's no other team our age group in Portland. They're not little league. They're not high school. We're in between.
1: They're playing up.
3: Almost like back in the day, I think that was called like Colt or something like that. I don't know, but yeah, I know what you're talking about though. Like that middle school right before high school age.
0: Exactly. That's exactly where we're at. But we're having a ball. Most of the kids, most of them are brand new to baseball because they're surprised that enough adults are actually out here. Helping them have a team,
1: yeah.
0: Getting the fields to play on, getting the equipment to play with. So it's growing. It's
1: good.
0: Growing. I want to say leaps and bounds. This is just my first year, so it's growing the year I've been here.
1: Are they enjoying their experience? Is the main thing.
0: 99.9.
3: Nice.
0: 99.9. One or two kids. They swung out too many times. We can't get them to come back to the plate or come back to the team. They struck out too much. And we do not criticize. We just uplift. We do not criticize.
1: There you go.
0: That's a major thing.
3: You know, one of those things that I think was, at least in the Pacific Northwest, it was a little bit of a deterrent when it came to youth baseball was the weather. And in the springtime in the Pacific Northwest, and you're playing on these grass and dirt fields,
1: you don't, a lot of you.
3: You're not, yeah, you either not playing or it's miserable when you are playing. And I was just going to bring up the fact that we've had some pretty good weather, at least up here in Seattle. I don't know if it's been the same for you down there in Portland over the last couple of weeks, but that in itself is probably helping. I know it's been helping my son.
0: For sure. For sure. And I've been doing something when I first started. That's exactly where we are. I never mentioned it. We did practice indoors. We have a wonderful indoor practice facility with catching, baseball, pitching machines, all that. So if there's any parents, guardians, they got some kids, boys and girls. We got some females down here to make the boys look bad.
1: Oh, hey, yeah. Man, you can get some good NIL at the college level playing softball.
0: Yes, you can.
3: Yeah, softball's
1: that's the lick.
3: That's the lick jam right now. Man, so, that is the.
1: Let me ask you this, Portland Bob. Before you get on out of here for your holiday weekend, and since you're speaking of baseball, what's your thoughts about the latest with the moves with the Mariners?
0: I haven't heard any of the moves. Only it was the last 2 days. I haven't heard any moves because I've been stuck, and I shed some tears yesterday.
1: That was shocking, wasn't it?
0: Very shocking. You know, that's one thing me and MJ have in common. Me and Michael Jordan. That's another thing. Me and Wendy. Me and Michael Jordan. We have in common. You know, my whole life has been cars growing up. My dad worked at a car lot here in Portland. He had tickets to Portland Speedway. We would go to the races. So like MJ, maybe the track's not as big or not as passionate, but the race has been in my blood. And I've watched Kyle Busch for years. It's a love-hate thing. Love him. I hated him because he kicked everybody's you-know-what, and it seemed like he was, you know, invincible. He couldn't be beat about 10 years ago, but now he's been brought back to normalcy, and then whatever the heck he died from, it's a shocking thing, man. It's shocking, man. And I hate this whitewash it. I'm sure Michael Jordan in the NASCAR world, hopefully me and him get to talk sometime. We feel bad. We feel bad for the Bush family. You know, Kyle Busch has an older brother named Kurt Busch. I'm not sure about the Mariners, but I do have. Before I get out, I want to talk about the virus. You got to talk about sharing with the kids. You hadn't talked about the virus again last week. You know, the cruise ships having that virus, and you know what is that? Are we going to wear masks again? Are people going to start dying again? Right? Right?
3: Yeah.
1: We hope not.
0: George Clinton. No, they're hoping it doesn't come to that. But you mentioned George Clinton. George Clinton knew about this a long time ago. And you know what he called it?
1: What's that? See.
0: Have a good weekend. Yeah.
1: Back at you. That's Portland Bob checking in out here on the Realest Sports Talk Show of the Northwest. Game Time Sports Talk brought to you weekday afternoons from 1 till 3. See, KB, that's your dude. That's your dude. That is your dude.
3: Well,
1: but it is, I mean, when you look at it, sad, of course, you know, that we have to even, you know, broach it. But this is where we're at. You know, this is where we're at as far as, you know, the way of the world and the country. We got, of course, the World Cup coming up this week. Next month. And so everybody's pretty much on guard with everything, of course, going on. What's your pick for this weekend? Your the most definite destination watch, KB?
3: well, what's going on? I mean, I know that you have the Eastern and Western Conference Finals, and there's some Mariner stuff. Anything else other than that? I mean, there's no major golf tournament this weekend like there was last weekend that you and someone else that will not be named on the text thread did not care about. Y'all didn't care about the PGA Championship at all, and that just—I just don't.
1: I did.
3: Yeah, you did.
1: But you know, you had to
3: laughed when he said, "No, you're right. We don't care."
1: I did laugh. I did laugh because as soon as you did that, what did he do the next day? He hung around. Actually, it was actually a really good closing day, and so you know, there's a lot of people that were in there. Yeah, all down his leg.
3: All down the leg. All down the leg. That's the one when you have to get like a whole pack of wipes and start from the ankle and come up.
1: But Rye, your boy Rye guy.
3: Rye?
1: Yeah.
3: his shots didn't go awry?
1: No, it didn't go awry.
3: All right, all right.
1: Yeah, but he just hunted them down methodically. Got his first major victory.
3: Are there any fights this week? Any good boxing matches or anything like that this week?
1: Oleksandr Usyk.
3: Oh,
1: but he's going to whoop the Usyk out of somebody.
3: Yeah, I was gonna say, he's sick. No, okay, all right, I'll check that out. I'm gonna be barbecuing though, man.
1: Yeah, good. Get your barbecue on.
3: I'm gonna have some stuff on in the background, whether you know, just I don't know.
1: Regardless,
3: but I'm gonna get on that. And no, I'm not grilling. I'm actually barbecuing.
1: Oh, what you headed? Yeah. You headed somewhere? You headed somewhere right after this? Go get your meats.
3: Maybe.
1: He said, I cannot confirm nor deny.
3: No.
1: People.
3: And I'm not letting anybody know where I'm going to be.
1: You're going to be in your skin.
3: Yeah, exactly.
1: That's where you're going to be.
3: People showing up.
1: Well, we'll definitely look at that.
3: Tupperware.
1: You got the
3: conference
1: finals coming up, coming on all weekend. You got a game each day, so we'll see what happens in the Eastern and Western Conference Finals game number 3 starting tonight with the San Antonio Spurs hosting the Oklahoma City Thunder, not only on, of course, this Friday evening, but on Sunday evening there as well. Saturday and Monday is going on in Cleveland as they host New York, and all weekend, you've got the Mariners playing. They're in Kansas City for 3 games before they head to Sacramento to take on the Oakland Athletics. We'll see, of course, what Logan Gilbert gives them. It's a 440, first pitch of game time.
3: Ooh.
1: There for that. You got 5:30 as your tip-off time for the Western Conference Finals Game 3. Wembanyama and SGA getting it on. So definitely enjoy that. But in the meantime, in between time, y'all have a great and safe Memorial Day weekend. And we'll be back with you on Monday, but live on Tuesday here on Game Time.
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0: My name is DL.
1: What did you set this on, hell? You gotta make her say my name one time here.
0: My name is DL.
2: Ladies and gentlemen, put your hands together for DL Hughley.
1: Remember, it is Foster Care Awareness Month and
3: Thank
1: also
3: you.
1: Women's Mental Health Month, right?
3: Yes.
1: And also Graduation Month.
3: Graduation Month.
1: Also Music Month.
3: Is it music? That's June.
4: That's June.
1: Oh, okay. I'm just trying to.
3: You trying to make some stuff up.
1: No, I mean, that's what they do with all these days. Yeah. It wasn't Foster Care Awareness Month.
3: They do kind of throw them all together.
1: Yeah.
3: Wait a second.
1: It wasn't Foster Care Awareness Month, but now it is. It didn't used to always be like that. But all that by that time, kids all have homes now. But it's now Foster Care Awareness Month.
3: Yeah, that is weird.
1: Yeah. So listen, if you're involved,
3: just throw it all in one month, whatever they can fit.
1: It's a gumbo.
3: Yeah. It's a gumbo.
1: If you're going to be in Baltimore this Friday and Saturday, so today, tomorrow, and Sunday, I will be there. So come check me out at the Baltimore Comedy Factory. Every time you go to Baltimore, I want you to get a crab cake. No, I had enough.
3: They think crab
1: cakes at Old Bay is everything.
3: It is.
1: They put
3: just
1: AB
3: about,
1: on
3: man,
1: everything.
3: Come on, it is. Yeah, I'm not gonna lie, it's delicious.
1: But those crab, I can't work that hard. Like it's just,
3: I can.
1: Yeah, I can't do.
3: Bring
1: it.
3: Them on. Bring them on.
1: Like, the big old table full of crab and a hammer and glasses.
3: I want all of it and a cold beer, please.
1: Yes,
3: thank you very much.
1: And maybe. A nice cheese quesadilla.
3: Maybe.
1: Yes, indeed.
3: Maybe.
1: Happy birthday to Johnny Gill, JG. Happy birthday to Naomi Campbell. Happy birthday to Donnell Jones. Happy birthday to a friend of the show, Vivian Green.
3: Vivian, happy birthday.
1: Happy birthday to Julian Edelman. Happy birthday to Avery Sunshine. Happy birthday to the very funny Mark Christopher Lawrence. My name is Earl in Pursuit of Happiness. Happy birthday to J.D. Williams, Brody on the Wire, and of course, posthumously, happy birthday to the legendary Paul Winfield. We got a great show lined up for you. Of course, Jasmine will tell us what's trending. It is Friday. You can't hit Happy Hour at the club. No worries. Going to bring the party straight to you with the Hughley Goss Party. On the D.L. Hughley Show right now, his SWV, it is the D.L. Hughley Show.
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We're covering the day's top stories with what's trending. That'll be up after Olivia Dean. It is the D.L. 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

0: Jazz Mayanna. Tell these good people what's trending.
1: Did you see the story out of Tennessee where this guy won $835,000 in a lawsuit that he filed because he was jailed for more than a month for posting something regarding Charlie Kirk's assassination?
0: I did.
1: Yeah, it was all about freedom of speech and all of those things.
0: Till it's not.
1: Yeah, till it's not. Yep, he posted something. He thought, you know, it was funny. And they jailed him. And he, you know, he ended up losing his job and he sued and won.
2: He got $800 something. Okay.
1: $835,000. He's 61 years old, retired police officer.
2: He had been in jail for
1: 37 days.
2: Well, a cop in prison ain't good, though.
0: Now he ain't got it
1: at all.
0: I wanted to see Chud the Builder while he was in there.
1: I don't know, but he was like, I have freedom of speech. You know, I made a joke about Charlie Kirk's assassination, which, you know, I reserve the right to do.
0: Well, that was a real turning point for him.
1: It really was. It really was. Anyway, also trending, a conversation going back and forth on Reddit. So this couple decided to put their niece through college. They only had a couple of stipulations, one of which, they were very strict about it, though, that she had to maintain a 3.0 GPA.
0: Don't waste my money.
1: That she had to get an in-state university. And she had to have a limit on the amount of courses of nine per semester. Well, she didn't do any of that. And so now she has all these student loans and she's mad because they won't pay it.
0: I didn't pay for you to hang out.
1: They're trying to decide. You know, everybody kind of said, you know, well, you should go easy on her and all the things.
0: Hell no.
1: They're
0: I didn't pay for you to hang out.
1: It was a lot of money. And, you know.
0: You could have went to a junior college and did all that.
1: You could have gone to school.
0: Hell no.
1: You know? And the thing is, they had, I think this is wonderful of them, period. They weren't just putting this particular niece in school. She was just one of the ones who graduated. Her and her husband, this guy and this woman and her husband decided that they were going to provide scholarships for all eight of their nieces and nephews.
0: I'd be damned if you trying to blow up for these other kids.
1: Yep.
0: Damn, you better get
1: she didn't do none of that.
0: Country ass out of here.
1: She only did one thing. I think she chose an in-state university, but she couldn't keep a 3.0. You know, she took more classes and she was partying all the time.
0: That might have been hard.
1: Yeah.
0: 3.0 was hard.
1: It's not hard.
2: I mean, it's a B average, but you got to focus, but do your thing. That's what you're there for.
1: For you, it might be hard. Now, you could get higher than 3.0 if you focus long enough.
2: Yeah, you can hire for 3.0.
0: Yeah, I probably could.
1: No, he's talking about him. Yeah. You could.
2: No, not if they, you know. Take attendance.
0: Probably.
1: Depending on what your major was. If you had a crazy major, it might be tough.
2: Not if they take off for tardiness.
1: absenteeism.
0: You know what? Here's the thing. You guys just never.
1: I'm just saying.
0: Never give. You know what you never do? I guess it's just how people are.
1: What do we never do? We never give
0: you're
1: you
0: You're never
1: credits?
0: Supportive.
2: Oh.
0: You're never supportive.
2: What?
0: Never.
1: Interesting.
0: You are never supportive.
1: Wow.
0: That's what stunted my educational journey before.
1: Oh, is that what did
0: yes,
1: it?
0: Okay. Yes, people not believing in me. Yeah. But you know, whatever.
1: Yeah. Well, that's what's true.
0: We got the Hughley House Party jumping off in 5 minutes. It's the DL Hughley Show.
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0: I'm telling you, they gave Japanese reparations. They gave the Italians reparations. They're trying to give redneck. The only thing they gave black people was syphilis. And we had to wait in line for that. Excuse me. Well, I hope they don't run out of syphilis for our kids.
1: It's the D.L. Hughley Show. And we're back. We know you're missing happy hour. But don't worry, because we're bringing the party to your house.
2: Because we like to party.
3: Party people.
1: Hughley House Party.
3: House Party. 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
1: It's the Hughley House Party on the D.L. Hughley Show.

0: we out of here. Yo, what happened to peace? Peace.
1: I did okay. That's fine. My mother didn't take me nowhere either. You can't hurt my feelings.
2: So you went through an ugly phase?
1: I just got rich.
3: We are bringing the party to you with the Pukley House Party. The Jazz Report is coming up in about 10 minutes now. We're going right back to the party on the D.L. Hughley Show.

0: That wraps up this hour's Hughley House Party. We're bringing the party to you every single hour. Now it's time for the Jazzy Report.
1: Well, the federal government of Nigeria has banned recipients of honorary degrees.
0: What?
1: From using the term doctor before their name.
0: Boo!

0: Honorary?
1: No, she just had her hat and tassel on. So
0: you, that hat. Okay, congratulations.
2: Chris Paul just spoke at Trey's Morehouse commencement, and he got his doctorate, his honorary doctorate there from
1: me
2: Morehouse.
1: Me and Kyle graduated together.
0: Yeah. It's a lot of honoraries being thrown around.
1: Boom!
0: Yeah, honoraries for everybody. So brisk walking in your 40s and 50s may help you live longer without serious disease. A new study found that those with the best aerobic fitness in midlife developed major illnesses, including heart disease, kidney disease, and other certain cancers about 1.5 years later than the least fit group.
1: Yeah.
0: Get your walk on.
1: All right, coming up, ladies and gentlemen, we had some great calls this week. If you missed them, do not worry. It's what it happened on Friday. Those calls are coming up in about 10 minutes. It's the D.L. Hughley Show.
3: The D.L. Hughley Show has America talking.
1: So do you think that perceptions exist based on people's skin tone?
4: I'm short, and I know I look good. Not being funny. Light-skinned people wrinkle up easy and quick. Dark-skinned people, our skin hold on. We look
3: good. Don't miss a minute of the D.L. Hughley Show.
0: 2026 is here, and we are officially in primary season. 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
2: Now, Monday, What It Happened Was, a mother comforts her baby daddy's new wife because she confronts her baby daddy's new wife because she spanked her child. Take a listen.
3: Something I don't condone. And I told him that I don't want nobody putting their hands on my daughter but me because I'm the mother. So what makes you feel like you could do that?
4: Understood. First off, it was something mutual between me and the father because your daughter was being disrespectful.
3: Okay, this is my thing. My daughter's not disrespectful. And even if she was disrespectful, I told him to not let nobody to put their hands on my daughter.
2: Is it okay for a step-parent to spank the stepchild? That's the question we asked you. You said,
5: whip that butt. That's my thought. Been there, done that. And I think you just need to go ahead and let that mother, that stepmom know that, hey, she's in charge of that child when that child is with her. So, yes, take her down.
6: Well, I don't believe in corporate punishment on no level. I have two grown kids, 42 and 46. They're very successful. I'm their biological parent, and I never hit either of them. Now, I think step-parents should have that decision done before they get married. Are you going to hit my child? I don't allow nobody to hit my child. That should be settled before the marriage.
7: If the other parent is active, the step-parent has no right to touch that child, especially if the other parent is active. That is up to, in this case, the dad to handle that situation. If the two moms, the step-mom and the actual mom, if they don't have a relationship like that. Me, I am a step-parent, and there are times I will call their mother up that we have that type of relationship, and I'm like, this is what's going on, boop-de-woo, and then they handle it. Or in the case of I could go to the dad, I can go to either parent when it's not like my biological child, but we don't have that issue. So I think the parents need to work on their communication and their relationship, but at the end of the day, you don't need to put no hands on no child that ain't come out of you as a female.
8: I have a daughter, and she do have a stepfather, and I told the stepfather, if you ever in your life put your hands on my kid, we gonna have a personal problem. But the stepfather did call my phone, and he told me, Marlon, look, this is what happened. I walked home, opened the door. Your daughter is inside the house with a 14-year-old boy. He kicked the boy out, and he called me, and I told him to whoop her ass. And when I got there, I whooped her ass. There's certain stuff you can do and certain stuff you can't do. And to that mother who said, oh, my daughter don't be disrespectful, you don't know how your daughter is when you're not around.
4: I feel like it really depends on if the step-parent is married to the other step-parent or not. If y'all not married, don't touch my child. But if y'all married, then okay. Like, you just as much as I'm a parent as I am to my child.
9: I personally don't think step-parents should whoop their kids. But apparently my mom, she thought different because she used to let her ex-husband beat the crap out of me. But mom would let it ride. I never approved of it, even as I got older. I just feel like, you know, step-parents shouldn't have to put their hands on somebody else's kids unless there's an understanding between that other parent with all three parties.
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3: 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In case you're going to be in Baltimore today, starting today, I got a three-day run at the Baltimore Comedy Factory, so come check me out if you take a notion. Tuesday, what had happened was, due to the recent legislative activity and GOP political moves, many critics believe there is a concerted effort to attack and even subjugate black people. Do you believe that the Trump administration is at war with black America, or is this hyperbole? That's the question we posed to you. You said...
5: I just feel like... It obviously appears to be that it's to show hate for black people, because that's the common denominator in America. As long as you give people somebody else to step on, you know, that's what they're going to do. They're going to justify whatever he does just as long as he's stepping on black people. So I feel like that's definitely what's happening. My hope, though, is that changes and that people wake up from this delusion where they think that, well, as long as I'm not black, I'm gonna be all right, because you're not all right. We all in this boat together. The sooner people realize that, the better.
6: So disgusted with this whole situation. The bigger question that we need to ask ourselves, though, is how is America letting him get away with this? I mean, it's so blatant and in your face. And there was a study done. I don't remember the name of the study. And it focused on how your cult leaders and people who did things like that, how were they successful? And a study showed, like, if you take a group of people and take their most, I guess, egregious gripe about another group of people, and you just repeat it, you repeat the problem, and you repeat the solution, it short circuits that group of people's brain to make logical decisions. And white people hate us so much, they're so racist, till even when he gives them all the evidence in the world that he's not worth a damn, they short circuit, they don't want to think it through, and they just stick to their guns on him. The only thing now that's going to line this country back out is pain.
7: They knew this from the beginning, that he wasn't right to run the country, but this is what they asked for. So this is what they get. And yes, he is against the black population, and it's getting worse. I voted for the black woman, so don't blame me.
8: This has always been a war on black people. It has never been, it has never stopped. Whether it was overt or subversive, there has always been, outside of the indigenous people that are here, they had to make a law where we cannot be deported, and these Caucasian people can't stand it. So they want to go back and back and back to try to put us in our place. But the one thing they can't realize is that our young blacks ain't taking this no more. So they can try as they might, but eventually they're going to lose. But there has always been a war on black people, and it has never stopped. And it's going to continue subversively. They're just doing it overtly again, but they're going to go back to doing it subversively.
9: Trump is robbing this country blind. He's stealing all of our money in everybody's face. That's what he's doing. And his supporters are so hateful and full of racist bigotry that they can't even see that that's what he's doing. So, you know, he's not going to give them a dime of that money. They won't see one brown penny. Not one. And he's going to keep all that money for himself, like he's doing with all the other money he's stealing from us. He's just stealing. That's point blank, period. He's a con man, and he's conning right now.
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0: That's Bruno Mars' Risk It All Wednesday. What had happened was a video has gone viral of a woman being jumped by five other women, and her husband jumps in and hits the woman with vicious punches to protect his wife. Listen to the fight.
1: He's fighting girls. What the f***? Dude, he the out of her.
0: Some people think the husband should go to jail for hitting a woman. Others say it was the right thing to do, protecting his wife, self-preservation. What do you think?
2: Hey, listen. If somebody is hitting on your woman, I don't care if it's a group of men or a group of women, they deserve whatever happens to them. Because if you allow, especially women, crazy women that decide that they're going to jump your woman, and you allow it and you sit there watching, you don't want to do anything because they're women, then what type of man are you? Because sometimes you have to let women know that don't use that women card. Don't ask for me to be a gentleman and you act like you got bigger balls than I do. So if you're going to act like you got bigger balls than I do, you better be ready to, you know, deal with the consequences. You cannot do that and expect to go home with me. If I got a black eye and you let some women kick my butt, guess who's going to be sleeping on the couch? It ain't going to be me, okay?
3: Well, the five women jumping on my wife, yes, I'm going to try to stop it, try to break them up. As soon as one of them girls hit me, it's over with. But yes, I will help my wife. Yes, sir.
4: Let me tell you something. I don't care if my man is fighting one-on-one. I'm jumping in it off with their head. So what he did was absolutely correct. So that's all I want to say. He did what he needed to do.
5: Yes, I think he was absolutely correct by helping his wife out. Cause if not, he's going to have to need them hands to help himself when his wife gets home. Yeah, man. And I don't care if it was 11 years old or 41-year-old women. Man, 5-1, that's a disadvantage.
0: And then, of course, we asked a father is told by his baby mother that he can't take his child to Disneyland and that she takes all the kids. Take a listen.
6: I told him the only way that he can take her is if he agrees to take my other three kids. Now, our daughter is 13, and then I have a 3-year-old, a 6-year-old, and an 8-year-old. And then he responds back telling me that I'm just being bitter. Now, I told him, I say, look, I don't want to have to deal with my other kids crying. Like, when my daughter leaves to go with him to the theme park, my other three kids are going to be sitting at the house crying, wondering why they couldn't go too. And I just feel like, as a man, he should be willing to take my other kids.
0: Do you think she was right? You said.
7: I'm just over mothers. The mothers like that, they just give good mothers a bad rap. And I am so sorry. I might, you know, I'm lost for words. I'm just, you know, we like to say like, oh, deadbeat fathers. These deadbeat mothers that's taking care of their kids too. Deadbeat mothers. You know, you take care of your kid. I take care of my kid every day. If that's the case, why are you messing this child up by doing the things you're doing? I know I'm going to get in trouble for saying this, but some of them should have been sterilized right off top. They don't deserve to be mothers.
5: I think she done lost her damn mind. I don't understand what make her think that she's responsible for the other kids that she's had by probably three other guys. I mean, it just don't make sense because I wouldn't take it. I'm like, yeah, we'll go when I pick you up and we'll have fun all day and we'll be shooting pictures today on the merry-go-round, eating popcorn, eating cotton candy, and on the duck boats and every damn thing. I'm like, take the other three kids. Boy, I tell you, women had a dog. And then she got a 3-year-old at that. So what if I take them out there and one of their asses get lost? Then what? Who's responsible then? You hear me? You have to be a damn fool.
8: I think these moms are losing their minds. You know, where are the other fathers of these other kids? How can you tell somebody where they could take their child if it's their child too? How can you assume that I should just pay for all these kids? These moms are really bugging, and they really need to take a good look at themselves.
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6: Roger and Tracy saved over $18,400. Cynthia was recovering from a family tragedy and

0: arguably said. What was your GPA?
1: I never took that test.
2: What a number. What a number.
3: Hold on. Let me break it down. There's no test to
0: Thank
3: take
0: you.
3: For your
0: it's
3: GPA.
0: Okay. Let him stay
3: GPA
0: there.
3: Grade point average. 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
2: what a number.
4: It's the D.L. Hughley Show. And we're back. We know you're missing happy hour, but don't worry, because we're bringing the party to your house.
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4: Hughley House Party.
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4: House party. 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

You know, I had somebody have the nerve to say that the, what's the dude, Harrison Floyd, oh, he's only in prison because he had priors. Well, Donald Trump has been arrested 3 times in the last 4 months, and he's still out. So you can still get out of jail. If you have money for a bond and an attorney, you can get out. Do not say it's because of that. He's a flight risk. I don't know why he can be a flight risk if he can't afford a flight. I don't get it.

0: That wraps up this hour's Hughley House Party. We're going to bring the party to you every single hour now, and it's time to give a deserving someone the Shoe Booty of the Week Award.
1: And now, it's time for the Shoe Booty of the Week Award. 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
4: I'm undefeated, never lost.
1: So, why is Stephen A. Smith this week's recipient of the Shoe Booty of the Week Award?
5: Well, let's be nice. Yeah. Let's be nice. We don't have to go there.
1: Stephen A. Rant gets the Shoe Booty because he's suspected of making that Big House Blagga statement. You know, Black MAGA.
5: I need you to shut the hell up.
1: It sounded like he was joining Fat Donald and the Cooning Kids. Screaming A was on Cam Newton's 4th and 1 show and said he wants black people to vote for the party that is taking away our voting rights, erasing our history, defunding HBCUs, destroying healthcare, increasing unemployment, starting new wars, and decimating the economy.
6: That is black! Blasphemous!
1: Ask Latinos how it worked out for them.
7: You have to apologize for making fun of my culture, my beliefs, my chunchullo, my abuela.
1: No bueno.
6: This is bad.
1: Although you probably won't be able to hear their answer from in the back of the white van. He tried to break it down by saying the Democrats take our votes for granted. It's like we're their side chicks, so they don't have to work for our vote. Republicans never depend on it, so they don't work for it either. He thinks this way both parties

0: Bad advice. Stephen A. is the G-O-A-T. Goat.
1: I need you to shut the hell up.
0: And that's why the Shoe Booty of the Week award goes to Stephen A. Smith.
1: Damn it!
0: Now here's a swift kick in the ass.
1: See you when I see you. Goodbye.
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0: That, of course, was T.I. Let Them Know. For those of you who are not regular listeners of the D.L. Hughley Show, it's just a tiny bit of why you should listen every day.
1: Number four of the top five crucial inventions you can thank women for. A computer software, thanks to Grace Hopper. She was actually also awarded the first ever Computer Science Man of the Year Award.
2: Wow. Yeah,
0: well, hey, you know, well, if Bruce Jenner can be a woman of the year, she could be a man.
1: Oh, let me move on. Number three of the top five inventions you can thank women for. Ruth Wakefield for the chocolate chip cookie.
0: Oh, yeah.
2: Oh, yeah.
0: And people who blind in one eye and missing a big toe, thank her, too.
2: Yeah, for real.
0: Thank you for this high A1C, Ruth.
1: What was it? The beaver or whatever it was that looks for a shadow? The hedgehog? I don't know what it is. But it was wrong. It's not good.
3: Groundhog?
1: Yeah, groundhog, hedgehog.
0: You don't put it on everybody. The possum look for his, I don't know what it is.
2: Raccoon or something.
0: Yeah. Speaking of raccoons, who's the dude that lost in
1: Wesley Hunt.
0: He looked like he's wearing Kazoo's helmet.
2: Yes, that he.
0: I'm going to start calling that dude Megamind. I'm so melancholy. As reported earlier, Christy Gnome is gone.
1: See, it wouldn't
0: want to
1: be.
0: You should never trust a gnome, though. Yeah. Only reason you trust a gnome is around Christmas. That's it.
3: Or in the garden.
0: I told you, her and Pam Bondi and Christy Gnome and Donald Trump weigh so much makeup, they hug each other, they make a creamsicle. Donald Trump looks like his makeup is Dorito dust, doesn't he? To Rob Reiner. Let me tell you something. I just can't imagine. First off, I can't imagine your child killing you, but then I can't imagine him using your money to get free.
2: Yeah, I know.
1: They put that to an end.
0: Now, if you kill your mama, you should have a public defender.
1: Yeah.
0: I would never even think about killing my mama. Now, I thought my mother, I'm sure my mother has tried to kill me, but I would never even think about it. We're going to drop another hot new song with my day, Butter of the Week. That's coming up in less than 15 minutes. It is the D.L. Hughley Show. Nobody. This man has denied people that didn't vote for him federal funding. Does it matter? I think it's horrible that people lost their jobs and livelihood. Nobody. Based on who they voted for. Look at all the servicemen that had to go to food bank. I think that we should have exactly the same modicum of decency and respect they exhibit to everyone else.
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5: It's the D.L. Hughley Show.
4: We just trying to make you see.
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